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0: Before weed was legal. 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There was one man.
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0: 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Questions that a normal, regular person would know that, sadly, they don't. 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It always ends like this.
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0: Known to cause ulcers and hemorrhoids to whichever you're prone. Now say this a good way.
1: Chaz and AJ.
0: You may even win $100 or a goose from the duck. Yeah.
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3: Yeah, great.
4: Is anyone excited? Can we start there before I get into the news stories?
5: Excited?
4: Is anyone happy today?
5: Not really.
4: Is anyone happy?
5: No, I had to get up early.
4: No, summer's officially over.
5: Yeah.
4: School's back in.
5: Right.
4: So, you know, if you're a student, you're like, this sucks.
5: Blows.
4: And if you drive to work every day, you're like, ah, those big yellow things that make me stop every 5 feet or back.
5: Yeah, I'm not gonna get cameras on them.
4: Right?
5: Yeah.
4: Like, no one's, right?
5: Yeah.
4: It's the end of a long weekend.
5: Yep.
4: For some of us, a vacation. Like, no one's happy
5: the
4: today, right?
5: The fun ends right this second.
4: Is anyone happy?
5: No!
4: Exactly not.
5: Thank you!
6: I'm thinking about everything I didn't do over the summer. I'm like, man, time's out.
4: Right.
6: Summer's gone. I didn't do
5: gone.
6: This.
5: Gone. I never took that walk along the beach myself.
6: Yeah. Yeah.
4: Right. All those things. Yeah. Right? No, I'm just, we're all together on this?
5: We're all together on this. We're united.
4: No one's happy right now.
5: Yes. No. It's unanimous.
4: No one's happy.
5: Yes.
4: Okay.
5: No.
4: If you're happy for some reason, please call.
5: You're medicated.
4: And tell us.
5: Yes.
4: It could inspire happiness here.
5: Right.
4: And throughout the land.
5: Maybe.
4: 877-764-2535. But I know. When we're doing a subject, it's very difficult. We're not going to get any calls. We're not getting any calls.
5: No.
4: By
5: no.
4: the way. Yep. No one's calling like,
7: yeah, I'm happy.
5: Right.
6: Yeah. I'm awake at 6:10 like, yeah.
4: Right. Yeah. It's 6 in the morning. It's going to be winter soon and I'm happy.
7: I sell school supplies. I'm happy.
4: Hello?
8: I'm here.
4: Yeah. Are
5: you're
4: you
5: happy?
4: Happy?
6: Hey, Mr. Happy.
8: I'm happy. You guys are back.
5: Oh.
4: Oh, that's nice.
5: Nice. Bonus. What?
4: No, but that's nice.
5: It's very
4: it's like,
5: nice,
4: all right,
5: yeah.
4: So it's kind of like a, we're all in this together.
5: Okay, good. Like a support group.
4: It sucks, but right. Now you have to suffer too.
5: Exactly right. He's happy we're suffering like the rest of them.
4: All right,
5: I'm
4: that's good.
5: Right now. Okay.
4: Any other reason to be happy?
8: Going back to work after chaos over the weekend, hot water heater, a roof on a shed, and then a house leak in the roof.
4: Okay. Oh. You oh, had wow. a lot of bad things happening at the house, so now work is a delight.
5: Do you live at my house?
8: It's a delight today, yeah.
5: Yeah.
8: Because I'm still hurting from the weekend.
4: Okay. Gotcha.
5: All right.
4: It's very good. I'm inspired by this call. Thank you.
5: Thank God for work.
8: All right. You guys enjoy the day.
4: All right.
8: See
4: you too.
8: Next.
4: Thank you. All right. We're just doing a check here. Who the hell in this area is happy?
5: Right. And why?
4: And what? What's your problem?
5: Why?
4: Chaz and AJ. Hello. Good morning.
5: If you have
4: I-Man.
9: Oh, good morning.
5: Morning, I-Man.
9: I'm ecstatic.
6: Are you high?
5: Ecstatic. Well, are you a balloon?
9: Not yet. But my dogs are back in town. Chad and DJ. So I am so excited.
4: Oh, are we your dogs?
5: Now, where are you?
6: Where, DJ, AJ.
5: Okay, so where are you excited? Where are you excited exactly?
4: I don't want to know.
6: You guys are like the DAW.
9: No, you do not want to know. But yeah, I'm so happy. I hear that Star Spangled Banner, and that just, oh my God. I wait 2 hours for that.
5: Oh, wow.
4: You know, that started on September 12th, 2001, the day after 9/11,
9: really?
4: We came on, and we just started every show
9: that.
4: With the national anthem. We did Whitney Houston's version, which we will do on Friday.
5: Yes.
4: But we just never stopped playing it, you know? It's
9: it's
4: never forget.
9: Like,
4: we're supposed to never forget.
5: We didn't forget.
4: Yeah.
9: No, don't ever forget. This is America. We're the best country in the world. I don't care what people think, but...
4: Yeah, screw them.
5: Screw those people.
9: I am so excited.
4: All right.
5: Cool.
4: Thank you, I-Man.
9: Hear your voice.
4: Thank
9: you. I love you guys.
5: Thank you.
4: Love you, too. Thank you. Hungry man?
10: Hey, it's been a long week without you guys.
4: Oh.
10: I'm happy to hear you.
4: Thank you.
10: Happy to hear you in the morning.
5: Oh.
4: All right, so this is the enjoyment in the state right now is that
5: right.
4: we're back. So this
5: right.
4: gives you an example of how bad things are.
5: Right. It's so sad.
4: We're the source
5: okay.
4: of
5: happiness.
4: This
5: sad.
4: Is it.
5: Oh, wow.
4: We're it.
10: Just going to get me through the week.
4: Just, I told you things were bad.
5: Just close the states now. Tri-state area is now closed.
4: Okay.
10: Welcome back, everybody. Welcome back.
4: Thank you, my brother.
5: Don't you threaten me.
4: Nancy on Long Island.
1: Diggity dog, I'm happy you're back.
3: Thank you.
5: Thank you.
1: Yeah, I've been away for 2 months. I've been in Canada. I've been in Newfoundland.
3: No.
5: You've been in Newfoundland?
1: I don't work in the summer.
5: Oh, you don't work in the summer? Okay.
3: Right. She's a nanny.
5: So now you're back to work.
1: Yeah. Now, and I am so happy because I was with my husband the whole time, and I'm like, I can't take it.
5: Yeah. No, just go back to work in another half.
3: Now, he's like much older than you, right? So you're kind of just counting the days.
6: So you're also his nanny?
1: Who was that?
6: That was Emily.
3: Emily.
1: Yeah. No, actually, I'm not his nanny. He's out golfing and playing cards and going to dinner.
3: All right, he's doing his thing.
5: Wow, living life. Yeah, nice.
1: Yeah, but the thing is, when you're stuck in Newfoundland with him, and he doesn't drink, so everything falls there. So.
5: No, yeah.
3: It's hard to be around people who don't drink.
5: Yeah.
3: It's
5: sober people.
1: You know what?
5: Sober people.
3: I'm sorry.
5: Boom.
3: It is.
5: Yeah.
3: I hope to someday be a person who doesn't drink, but not now.
1: I'm an Irish girl, so what do you know?
5: I eat potatoes.
1: And drink my beer.
5: Right. And she's line dances, square dances.
1: Yeah.
3: All right, Nancy, thank you.
1: Okay.
5: Have a good day. Got the hook.
3: Ken?
11: That's me, buddy.
3: I didn't think this segment would last this long. I asked, like, who the hell is Happy?
5: I'm shocked. Yeah.
3: All right, go ahead.
5: What's your excuse?
11: Dude. Yeah. I'm actually glad that you guys are back.
3: Well, thank you.
5: Why would happen?
11: And I do look forward to the Star Spangled Banner every morning.
3: Thank you.
5: Me too.
11: Every morning.
3: Thank you. You
11: my
3: know,
11: sister was born on September 11th.
3: Who?
11: And she passed away 8 years ago.
3: Who? Who was born?
11: My sister.
3: She was born on September 11th?
11: She was born on September 11th, yeah.
3: 2001?
11: She died when she was 61 years old.
3: Oh, so not 2001.
5: Yeah.
3: Oh, man. Sorry to hear that.
11: She died in 2000. No, she died 6 years ago. But I listen to, I drive autistic kids to school.
3: Oh, man.
11: And it's hard for me to get on the radio in the morning because I can't talk while I'm driving.
3: Right.
11: So, but I appreciate you guys, what you do. That's all.
3: Oh, thank you, man. You do a very special job. Takes a special person to do what you do.
5: Exactly. Mm-hmm.
11: All right, man. Thank you.
3: All right. Thank you, brother.
5: Have a good day, man.
3: Mark?
12: Hey, how's it going,
3: man? Right.
5: Hello.
12: Hey, I've got one hell of a story to tell you guys.
3: Okay. Excellent.
5: What did you do?
3: Excellent.
5: What did you do?
12: Oh, great. I was screwing around with my buddy. We were down at the fairgrounds. We were in my truck. I peeled out, and I knew something was fucked up when I went in grass.
3: Something was effed up.
5: Right.
12: Yeah. Dude, I went over this bump. Went over this whole goddamn hill. I drove. I almost ran into a tree. The only thing I did was dented my fender, and I fucked up my tire.
3: Stop saying the F word.
5: Right? How hard did you hit, man?
12: Oh yeah. Sorry about that, man.
3: Okay.
12: Now I'm driving my grandmother's friend's BMW.
3: Oh, and it's like a country song.
12: Tractor. It's got no power steering. Headlight out. Tail light out.
5: A BMW.
6: What year? Like,
5: a hard life.
3: 1952 BMW.
5: Broke Machine Works.
12: And on my truck, my spare tire was leaking air the whole time. I had to keep refilling it the whole damn time.
3: Oh, damn.
5: Well, you run things over like a curb and stuff like that.
3: We were doing a segment like, call in if you're happy. I thought no one would call.
12: Am I happy? Oh, hell no. I'm on my way to school right now. I woke up at what? Okay.
3: I'm out of dump.
12: Dude, I gotta go all the way out to Middletown.
3: I gotta let you go. I'm out of dump button right now.
5: Right. Yeah. I hope you have a better day today. Yes.
3: Oh my God, Grandma's BMW.
5: Right. Pay attention to the road.
3: Oh, jeez. All right, Mark. That was a very colorful call.
5: It was. Thank you. Thanks for sharing.
3: Oh my God, these people with the happy stories. Right. You're ruining my bit. Rich, go ahead. What are you happy about?
13: Hey, good morning, guys. Hey. Good morning. What a potty mouth, huh?
3: Yeah.
13: I'm just happy you guys are back. Not to piggyback on what everybody already said. And I was telling Phil, Phil and Ruth did great all week. They killed it, man, with the A to Z. They really were entertaining. But I'm glad you guys are back as, you know, all you guys together. You know, I'm sure I speak for many. You guys make the mornings tolerable, bro. I really love you guys. Wow. I'm really grateful.
3: Thank you, man.
13: Love you guys. Glad you're back.
3: Thank you.
5: Thank you.
3: I
5: like radio alcohol.
3: I didn't think it would turn into this. I, you know, it's hard to stop. Like, oh, stop saying nice things about me.
5: No, please. Not more nice things. No, please. No.
3: I really thought I'd be right.
5: Yeah. Whoops.
3: And I'm not surprised.
5: Yeah.
3: I was wrong.
5: Get used to it. That's my life. I'm always wrong.
3: Mary.
14: Hey, how are you guys? Good morning. Happy to have you back.
3: Happy to have you back. I know. Go ahead.
14: Happy to have you back. So my little happy news is that I've been married 42 years today.
3: Happy anniversary. Wow.
5: Happy anniversary. Right?
3: So you're happy. That's
14: thank you. Yep. Yeah. We dated for 3 years before we got married. And the funny little story is that I was trying to get my last minute tan 42 years ago on the beach, and all of a sudden, you know, I felt something like disgusting over on, you know, crowded beach. And I looked up, and a bunch of seagulls flew over and pooped on me.
5: Oh, right? Oh. That's a sign of good luck.
14: Yeah.
5: Yeah.
14: Disgusting. Yeah, right? So I. Oh.
3: You're lucky your mouth wasn't open.
5: Really? Was it?
14: Oh, no. So I went home and I told my mom, I said, oh my God, a seagull just pooped on me and this and that. She goes, oh, one seagull? I ordered about five.
5: I love mom.
14: I was a little bridezilla. I don't know, 22 and you're...
3: You don't sound like you were a bridezilla. What was your first dance? No. Do you remember?
14: Oh my God. Well, our first dance was supposed to be the theme song of Tootsie, right? So we hired the band 9 months before our wedding. They said, "Oh, don't worry, we're gonna get it together. We'll do it exactly right." So we're at the lineup at the door to be announced. The guy comes up to me at the band. He goes, "Oh, we didn't learn that song. How about this one?" After I paid them like back then $800.
5: Yeah.
14: And I looked at them. And I said, "What choice do I have?"
5: Hey.
14: You know,
5: will they play Taps?
14: Anyway. It was awful. Oh.
3: What a disappointment. All right, well, here it is.
5: Are you dancing?
14: Oh, yeah. Oh, God. Don't make me cry, guys.
5: This is a song.
14: Thank you.
3: Yeah. Happy anniversary.
14: You have to listen to the words. Thank you so much.
3: I don't.
5: Yeah, no.
3: It's not what I'm doing.
5: No. But thank you.
3: That's lovely. Already spent like 13 minutes listening to why everyone's happy.
5: Thanks for ruining our morning.
3: Really?
15: Chaz and AJ in the morning.
3: Bastards.
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23: A mix of sun and clouds today with highs in the low 80s. Checking out the roads, 95 is slow southbound from exit 30 down to exit 21. The Merritt Parkway has southbound delays heading into the Black Rock Turnpike. Route 8 is slow southbound into 95. 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With PLR Traffic, I'm John Lynch.
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3: Okay, we got what it sounds like first day in band class. Nice. Coming up in Dumbass News. Keith?
24: Yes, can you hear me?
3: Yes.
5: Yes, we can hear you.
6: Hi, Keith.
24: Hi.
3: Hello.
24: I'm very, very happy for everything, my health, and also I get to finally meet AJ in Prospect.
5: Oh.
3: Oh, aww. What, you met AJ or you're going to meet AJ?
24: No, I met him.
5: He met me.
24: Prospect Car Show.
5: Right.
24: I tried to shake his hand, but I was the one with the drunk kid. AJ, I put his hand in your hand.
5: Oh, okay.
3: Wait, what? He was with a drunk kid?
5: No, stroke kid.
24: No, I had a stroke, but not much, so I can't do much of anything.
5: Right.
6: Oh,
5: right.
6: Hey,
5: okay, I remember you. It was nice meeting you.
24: Yeah, yeah, it was great seeing you too. But yeah, I'm kind of happy there, guys. Of my
3: oh, your phone sucks.
6: That's awesome.
3: Man. Yeah.
6: That's awesome.
24: Yeah. Stroke, heart attack,
3: Jesus.
24: Cancer, diabetes.
3: What
24: up here?
3: Well, with all that, you're happy to meet AJ.
5: Yes. Sorry about that.
3: Hey, Keith, thank you, man. Appreciate you.

0: All right, let's do some dumbass news here.
1: It's time for Chaz and AJ Dumbass News.
0: Yeah. Woo.
1: Dumbass.
0: Up yours.
2: Wait.
0: Okay. Let's start. You want to start with the mom calling contest?
2: Ma! Oh, there's actual audio.
0: Yes. Yeah.
2: Sure, why not?
0: Yeah, let's start with the mom calling contest. All right, here's audio from the mom calling contest.
3: Face.
2: Yeah. Yeah. I twitch right now. Like,
4: this is making me cringe.
2: Right?
4: Yeah.
2: I saw the cat run away. That's tough.
1: They're not good.
2: No. They're not.
1: No.
4: They all suck.
1: Yeah. Like, I could do better. And I'm like, my mom's been gone for a long time. I haven't called mom in a long time.
2: But you still can kick their ass.
1: Yeah.
5: It's not convincing.
4: Yeah, I'm sorry.
5: Right. I'm not feeling the need.
2: No.
4: It's like the desperation.
2: The urgency.
1: Do you get points for being annoying?
2: Maybe.
1: That what they're... Nah!
2: In that case, they're excelling at that then. Mm. They were all annoying. The one, Mama, sit down. I'm like, all right.
5: It's at least different.
2: Yeah. Well, okay, yeah, I'll give
1: there
2: it that.
1: There was a twist.
2: I'll give it that, yeah. Mm.
5: These are the calls that, even if you're needed... It's like, I can ignore that one. There's not enough urgency.
1: Right. You block it out.
4: Oh, my God.
2: Mama, come over.
6: Don't make me call Grandma. Mom, can I have another snack?
1: That kid? Don't make me call Grandma?
2: Yeah.
5: Go ahead.
1: You're threatening me with my mother?
2: Seriously, yeah.
4: Okay.
2: Guy, go live with her.
1: Duct tape for you.
2: Right. Go live with her. You're in the garage now.
1: No problem.
2: What the hell she say?
1: Hello? What are you saying?
2: Yeah, what are you saying?
5: We're going to be late for the whatever state fair they're competing at.
2: Oh. Okay.
6: Mom, let me
1: there. Hurry. Jeez, back off on the booze.
2: You got that? What's that? Juice box.
1: Wow.
6: Mom, oh, wow. Why is the stove on fire?
1: Because you won't stop eating, you fat pig.
2: You fat bastard.
1: That kid sounds like a moo.
2: Oh, yeah.
1: It sounded like moo.
2: Kid sounded like it's 27. Get out of the house.
4: Yeah, stop living at home.
2: Get out of the house.
6: Mom, come here. My PlayStation's not working and the Fortnite update is in 2 minutes.
7: Mom, Dylan's in my room and he won't leave me alone.
1: All right, once you get past puberty, yeah, you shouldn't be in this contest. Yeah,
2: that kid's smoking.
5: Get out of here.
1: The 47-year-old comes up from the basement. Mom!
2: I'm out of cigarettes, Mom!
8: Mom! Christina! Mom!
2: Confused kids.
8: Tina! My name is Mom! Oh, there she is. Mom! Can you take me to the mall? I need a ride. Mom, we're going to be late.
1: There's got to be an age cutoff.
2: There really has to be.
1: Once your voice drops,
2: yeah,
1: you should be out.
2: Yeah.
5: Who the hell's going to the mall anymore?
2: Yeah, once you can shave, yeah.
4: Did that one just call her mother by her first name?
5: Yeah, Christina.
4: Yeah.
2: Oh, yeah.
1: Maybe it's not real mom.
2: Right.
1: Stepmom?
2: Stepmom, probably.
1: And there should be a law, like on an airplane, you could only place so many children.
2: Yes.
1: On a plane.
2: Uh-oh.
1: And they need to be separated.
2: Uh-oh.
1: They can't be.
2: There's something that's coming from a story.
1: Oh, I was like, you know, if I do what my brain is telling me to do right now, I'm going to be in zip ties and duct tape. Separate the kids, okay? Don't
2: please.
1: Put them all in one spot.
2: Yeah, put one in the front, one in the back.
4: Put them on a different plane.
2: Yeah, there you go.
1: Oh, I like that. Or down in cargo.
2: Right,
4: yeah, the underneath. Right. The dogs, yeah. They love it.
9: Jazz and AJ in the morning.
0: All right, on the board is next.
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19: A mix of sun and clouds today with highs in the low 80s. Checking out the roads, 95 is slow southbound from exit 30 down to exit 21. The Merritt Parkway has southbound delays heading into the Black Rock Turnpike. Route 8 is slow southbound into 95. 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
1: Waiting for this stupid school bus to get moving.
2: Come on.
1: Oh, here we friggin'
2: get on there.
1: Oh, this is going to be a long school
2: year. Don't
1: talk
2: to the driver. Let's go. Move it. Hi.
1: It worked. All right, we're going to do On the Board. It is the top things you'd find in an 80s kid backpack.
2: Oh. Quaaludes?
0: No.
2: Are you sure? Check.
0: All right, everybody, get on the school bus. All aboard.
2: Yay.
0: That would actually be a very cool video.
2: Right.
0: Like a guy dressed as Ozzy rolls up.
2: That'd be awesome.
0: Opens the door. Right. All aboard!
2: Right.
20: They hotbox the bus. Yep.
0: Then you get the mom call. Kind of, mom! Top things you'd find in an 80s kid's backpack. 877-764-2535. Chaz and AJ in the morning.

0: Get out of here. I'm trying to have a cigarette.
1: Wash my car.
2: Oh, God, yeah.
0: Man.
2: Absolutely. Sometimes, you know.
0: All right. Thank you, well, and
2: have a
0: good
2: luck.
0: Day,
2: guys. Thank
0: you.
2: Yes, thank you. Have a good day.
0: You too. Jennifer.
3: Yes, good morning.
0: Good morning.
1: Morning.
3: Hey. A note from Mom in the lunchbox.
0: Oh, my God. A note from Mom. Oh. Like, permission slips.
3: Have a great day. Love you. You're
0: oh,
3: the best.
0: Right. Oh, yeah. See, you had a cool mom.
1: Mom was written in Spanish. Mira, ese.
0: On the board?
4: Not on the board.
0: No. That's a nice
4: one. But that's a
0: very
4: nice one.
0: That's nice. Everyone say, aw. Aw.
1: When you come home, I'll be gone.
0: Don't tell your father what you saw. All right, let's wrap it up. What do we miss?
4: All right, so we missed a switchblade comb. Definitely not allowed now. That metal compass thing that nobody knew how to use. Really just a weapon. The rubber cement glue, another sniffing drug for the kids.
0: Oh, yeah.
4: The floppy disk, rest in peace. The garbage pail kids cards, the Wacom. What did you guys have?
1: We had wacky packages.
4: Wacky packies.
1: Yeah.
4: And then the NFL team pencils.
0: Oh, wow.
1: Oh, okay.
0: Very nice. All right. Coming up in news, the wild ending to the Lindsey Clancy trial. We have a litigator up next. What does it all mean?
5: Jazz and AJ in the morning.
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2: Highs in the low 80s today with a mix of sun and clouds. Checking out the roads on the Merritt Parkway, it's heavy southbound from Route 8 down to the Black Rock Turnpike. 95 is slow southbound from Exit 29 down through Exit 18. 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With PLR Traffic, I'm John Lynch.
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3: What the hell happened with that Lindsey Clancy trial?
4: Yeah.
3: Let's talk to Kat, the litigator. She does videos on social media where she has a cocktail. And yep. I love it, by the way. What did you think of the end result?
5: Good morning, guys. I was not surprised that they could not reach a unanimous verdict. I mean, the factual scenario here was easy to decide. She killed the children. That was not an issue. The legal question, however, was brutally hard, right? What happened in the house was not at issue. What was happening in her head while that was happening was the issue. So I wasn't too surprised that 12 people couldn't come to you to a unanimous verdict.
3: Yeah, that was a tough one. Now, if they if that one juror, so it was 11-1, 11 saying not guilty. If that one went not guilty as well, what would have happened? She just walks out and she walks free.
5: So I understand that that's the reporting. The 11-1 is the reporting. I haven't seen anything from the court that verifies that count. But if you want to assume that as the starting point, right?
3: Oh, there was big arguments about this.
4: Yeah,
3: there was big arguments that there's one person not applying the law of reasonable doubt.
4: Yeah, and they identified that person too. I saw that one juror.
5: Yeah, and I mean, if the idea was not guilty by lack of criminal responsibility, she does not just walk out, right? And that's something that we've talked about before, how she doesn't just go home. Not guilty by lack of criminal responsibility means commitment to a psychiatric facility, potentially for the rest of her life. Mm. That commitment is revisited, frequently to try to assess her wellness, her dangerousness. But if she's not guilty by lack of criminal responsibility, it's not as though she simply just walks out and goes home, right? She's committed, but it's not to a custodial jail. It's to a psychiatric facility to get treatment.
3: You have to be really screwed up in your head to take three children. I don't even care if they're strange children that you've never met, but your own children. Think about your own children.
4: Yeah.
3: Three cats. Like anything that's alive.
4: Yeah. Innocent.
3: Other than like a fly.
4: Right.
3: But you know, three living things and to choke the life out of them.
4: Disgusting.
3: There's something way broken in there. Do you think the prosecution overcharged?
5: Well, the prosecution went with three first degree murder charges, and what they had to prove was, you know, extreme atrocity, right? And I mean, you have just said it right now. When you think about what happened in the house, which is undisputed, what happened there is undisputed, right? You know, they obviously believed that the circumstances of those killings met the bar for extreme atrocity. I think what they didn't factor in was the significant, prolific amount of evidence produced by Kevin Reddington and the defense team to support the lack of criminal responsibility at the time of the killings, right? Yeah. And that's where you find what is being reported as this 11-1 for not guilty by lack of criminal responsibility. You've got, if that's the situation, you've got one juror who says, you know what? I actually think all the evidence that was presented by the defense has convinced me she was not in her right mind, but I cannot vote not guilty by lack of criminal responsibility because of the actual nature of the act, right? And you can see, I mean, people want to vilify these jurors, but the truth of the matter is that, and we talked about this, I think it was two times ago when I was on with you, this is a nearly impossible task. You take regular people out of their lives and out of their neighborhoods, and you put them in this courtroom, and you have them watch all of this, and then you say to them, now, strangers, go in the back and make a decision about what the right verdict here is. And any juror who is asked to do that in a regular, you know, a DWI, a robbery, any other kind of case, it's a hard job.
3: You know what
5: kind of case?
3: You know what piece of evidence? The one thing that made me think, like, if I'm that 12th person, if I'm the one who's like, I'm the holdout.
4: Yeah.
3: I was trying to think what piece of evidence would be like, nope, can't do it, man. It's that she took a phone call in the middle of the murders.
5: Yeah.
3: That to me says, you know, if you don't take this call, he's coming right home.
4: Yeah.
3: So you know what you're doing is bad.
5: Yeah.
3: That to me, that would have been the one thing I'd be like, I don't think I could do it.
4: Yeah, that's calculating.
3: I think she knew. Like, yeah. I know she was crying for help. I know there's plenty of evidence suggest that the system failed her so many times. It's, you feel bad for someone who murdered three kids, but she knew what she was doing was wrong. She took that call to like, all right,
4: yeah,
3: don't come home right now.
4: Yeah,
3: yeah. That
5: was a powerful piece of evidence for sure.
3: Yeah.
5: And, you know, the things that you've just said can both be true at the same time, right? She is tragically mentally ill, and that state is declining, and you see it over time. It was shown by the defense very clearly that over time her mental health was declining and she was asking for help. That can be true, and she can still possess the criminal responsibility. And the phone call may be a piece of evidence that demonstrates that. And maybe if the government is going to retry this case, the Commonwealth is going to come again, you know, more significant emphasis, less sensationalizing, and more significant stomping on pieces of evidence like that. That's going to be the calculus for them now. Can they change up their presentation of proof so that they can get 12 people to agree again? And I don't know. I don't know if they would be able to do that, or if presenting a plea bargain to her is now in everyone's best interest, including the Commonwealth, right? And, you know, look at Karen.
3: I think they got to charge her again. I think they got to go through it again.
4: Yeah.
3: They really did. All those doctors looked horrible on the stand. They were all bad. Now the civil trial comes. She has another team of attorneys that are going to go after all these doctors for failing her.
4: Yeah.
3: They overprescribed her. They had her just so screwed up. She called a suicide hotline and they said, yeah, you don't qualify. Like,
4: whoa.
3: I don't know. Yeah. I think she did.
4: Yeah.
3: Yeah, this is a tough one. You know what the weirdest thing to me was? These women in pink outside cheering for her.
4: Yeah.
3: Saying she didn't do it. It's like,
4: she said she did it.
3: She said she did it.
4: Yeah.
3: Her attorney says she did it.
4: Right.
3: Her ex-husband says she did it.
4: Right.
3: Everybody's in agreement that the ex-husband didn't do it.
4: Right.
3: And it's weird.
4: Yeah, very weird.
3: It's weird, the people, where these people come from. What do they do during the, like, who are they? Were they paid by the, who are these?
5: Yeah.
3: They should all be examined.
4: Where they come from, yeah.
5: You cannot imagine, you know, the commentary that I receive on my social media page if I deign to say something like, you know, the government does not have a right to a fair trial. Only the defendant has a constitutionally protected right to a fair trial.
3: Mm.
5: People come at you from every side.
3: Really?
5: And people insisting that she, you know, she murdered the children, therefore the verdict was obvious, are confabulating legal guilt and factual guilt, right? The factual guilt is the fact that she killed the children is undisputed. And anyone who is still standing around saying, you know, the husband did it, or she didn't do it, or, you know, some phantom stranger did it, are not living in reality, right? She killed the children, and we know that factually that act has been conceded. But legally, the question, and the only question at the trial, was, did she possess the correct state of mind to make her guilty of murder one? That would be the criminal responsibility piece. And people are just mixing those two things up. The fact of what she did, vice the legal standard for intent, the criminal responsibility that you have to have. You got to have the right state of mind in order for you to be guilty of murder one.
3: Jeff is on the I want to just bring Jeff in here. He's making a good point. Hey, Jeff, go ahead.
6: Guys, hey, Chaz, you're absolutely right. But the fact that she sent her husband to a further restaurant that they usually didn't go to so she'd have more time, this was premeditated. She planned. A crazy person's not going to say, I'm going to send my husband further away. I'm going to get everybody out of the house so I can kill my kid.
3: Then I'm going to take a call.
4: Yeah.
3: In the middle of it.
4: Yeah, exactly.
3: Yeah.
4: Yep.
6: And then take a call to make it sound like everything was fine and all that stuff. I'm so proud of the one person who held out, who had the balls, and he apparently does have the balls, to stand out and not be bullied to find her not guilty.
3: Oh, yeah, because the defense wanted him kicked off.
4: Yeah.
6: Oh, yeah.
3: No one to bring in an alternate.
6: You can't believe that, you know, they were going to try forcing him to agree with them, even though these people are crazy.
3: No, I mean, the system worked. That's how it works. You're supposed to get 12 people to agree.
4: And they didn't.
3: And it's good. I spoke to someone who was on a jury of a murder trial in Waterbury, Connecticut, and they buckled because the other 11, and they changed their opinion just to get, it was Friday at 3:00.
4: Right. Pressure. Yep.
3: Yeah. And they're like, let's just get out of here.
4: Yeah.
3: You know? And they regret that decision the rest of their lives.
4: True.
6: Yeah, all right,
3: Jeff. Thanks, man. Any other thoughts on this? I think the prosecution has to come back. They can't just let her walk. And they come back, and it's going to be lesser charges this time, right?
5: Well, I think, you know what? The first trial could be looked at as like a very expensive focus group, right?
3: Yeah, you learn a lot.
5: Now both sides have to take stock of the risks. And for the Commonwealth, the point being made by Jeff and by you and by others about this piece of evidence regarding the phone call, right? That to me, as a trial lawyer and advocacy teacher, that to me is you've got to take the strongest pieces of your proof and prioritize them. Mm. You've got to deprioritize everything else so that the jury has something significant to focus on. And Kevin Reddington is an expert at that, right? And the government may have missed an opportunity to really stomp on that piece of
3: the prosecution didn't pull it together till the end. Their close was so strong. It was like, why didn't you do that for the last 2 weeks?
5: Well, Chaz, you know, the thing that is so true, and long in the tooth trial lawyers like me know this, right? If you haven't already convinced a jury by the time you get to closings, it is a very rare day that you can pull a juror away from the decision they've already made quietly in their mind during a closing argument, right? People don't stay neutral about anything for any longer than they absolutely have to. So it's a fallacy to think that the closing argument is the most important part of a trial. It's not. The opening statement is the most important part of a trial because
3: but then delivering on the promise of the opening statement. If you promise a bunch of stuff, we're going to show you this, we're going to show you, you got to show them that.
4: Yeah.
5: Yes, you do. And if you wait to bring the promises to fruition until summation, it's very, very hard. Think about the way you make decisions. If you walk in and you meet somebody at a family gathering you've never met before, within 10 seconds, you know whether or not this is somebody you want to talk to more or somebody that you like.
3: That's
5: and
3: true.
5: It's rare that that decision will change, right?
3: So we gotta,
5: from the moment the proof starts going, they are making decisions.
3: Kat, the litigator, follow her on social media. She's awesome.
4: Yep.
3: Thank you so much for coming on.
5: Thanks, guys. Have a good day.
3: All right, you too.
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3: Jonathan Carbeauty, Carbeauty and Company Realtors.
4: The best.
3: He is the best.
4: Yes.
3: I've used him several times. Well, one, he's a close friend.
4: Right.
3: So I'm a little biased here, but also, I'm just in awe of his work.
4: Yeah.
3: I once did real estate and I thought I knew everything there is to know. 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
4: Upper echelon, yes.
3: The initial contact starts with him, not one of his agents, but with him. 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That's 203-980-6886. 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
3: So it's not just me. 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
2: Partly cloudy today with highs in the low 80s. 95 is slow southbound from exit 30 down to exit 11. The Merritt Parkway slows southbound from Route 8 to Route 7. Metro North is running on or close. 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With PLR Traffic, I'm John Lynch.
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3: Okay, we posted our back-to-school photos.
4: Uh-oh.
3: Okay. Oh, yeah, they're having a great time.
4: Oh, good.
3: Let's see. Yeah, bow tie versus necktie.
4: Okay, yep, we did have that going
3: AJ
4: on.
3: AJ has a bow tie on.
4: Yep.
3: I have a necktie on. I said, it looks like I'm going to, like, a real estate office.
4: Right.
3: And it looks like you're going to vaudeville.
4: Okay.
3: Like, you just need the straw hat and a cane.
4: Right. You're like getting ready to sell somebody Buick.
3: Right. And then Emma wrote, wow, they had color photos back then.
4: Dog.
3: I'm like, you're just as old as us.
4: Yeah, ass. Hello.
3: All right, Dumbass News is next. What happens when you hold an open umbrella in a lightning storm? We have audio.

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1: Yeah, let's do it.
0: Dumbass.
1: Up yours. All right, we're going to talk about lightning strikes.
2: Okay.
1: We got a guy who was hit by lightning while holding an umbrella.
2: Yeah.
1: And we got another guy on the phone right now who has a lightning strike story.
2: Oh, cool. All right.
1: So let's start with this one. A New York man feels lucky to be alive after a lightning struck and knocked him off his feet. He escaped without serious injuries and went to buy a lottery ticket shortly thereafter.
2: I would.
1: Thomas Fahmy.
2: It was a flame.
1: F-A-H-M-Y. Fahmy?
2: Fahmy?
1: Fahmy?
2: Just call him Zap.
3: Told me that meant flame, I'd believe.
1: Oh, yeah.
2: Just call him Boof.
1: Was walking to a dentist appointment around 4:30 p.m. last Thursday, Staten Island, when lightning struck him in the foot. The dramatic moment was captured on a nearby doorbell camera.
2: Oh, yeah, it was amazing.
1: What do we have for audio here?
3: This is the news report.
1: Okay. So you're going to hear a lot of what I just said.
2: Right.
1: And then some.
4: This is the lightning strike. Flashes of red around 4:30 Thursday that knocked Thomas Fahmy off his feet.
5: I left the office a little bit early for that day to go to a dentist appointment. And I waited until the weather calmed down. No heavy rain. And I said, it's my time to go. But
2: it was.
5: That happened. That one in a million chance type of an incident happened.
4: When you see that, what do you think about?
5: It was astonishing. You just see a white flash.
4: Every year, the CDC tells
1: us. Is this the guy who's holding the umbrella?
3: Yep.
1: Okay.
2: Yeah. All right.
3: Yeah. It was loud for a doorbell cam, too.
2: Oh,
3: like,
2: yeah.
3: You really get the force almost of the sound.
2: And how bright that lightning was like,
1: And you ever see anyone like behind the counter act like they're walking downstairs that aren't there?
2: Yep.
1: And they just like go, woof.
2: Yep.
1: Like that's a what happened to him.
2: Open. Yeah.
1: He just went, on.
2: Yep.
1: Goodbye.
3: It looked like in the cartoon when they walk into the puddle that's like a crater. It's like a lake. It's just and then the umbrella's just floating on the top.
2: Yeah, that was some good shooting from that lightning.
1: Yeah, it was like the lightning just found his off switch.
2: Yep.
3: Yeah.
1: Good day.
2: Right.
3: Yep.
2: Night night.
4: 400 people, give or take, are struck by lightning, and 90% of them survive, which is pretty amazing. But they're hurt. They suffered trauma.
2: The hurt.
4: So here's the thing. This is the tree that got struck, and it seems perfectly fine, just like Thomas. Thomas did not suffer hearing loss or neurological damage. Or rashes all over his body. He seems perfectly fine.
2: Animal life.
5: Yes, I did fall.
1: There's got to be a hole in his sock somewhere.
2: Yeah.
1: Or his underwear.
2: Yeah.
6: He's going to get a gray patch in a week.
2: Exactly.
1: Right.
2: Right. Just come on, go.
5: I did fall to the ground. A lot of people were asking me, did I lose consciousness? No, I didn't. I didn't lose consciousness. But once the lightning struck me, the initial sensations that I had throughout my whole body were like tingling, numbness, pain. I feel this burning sensation.
4: Fahmy was rushed to the hospital. The doctor said drink fluids, and they did keep him overnight.
5: No burns. They did multiple full body examinations, and they said no burns at all. I went to church on Sunday, too, to
2: say
5: thank you, God.
4: And Saturday, he bought a $5 Mega Millions lottery ticket.
7: Did you ever make it to the dentist?
5: No, I did not. I did not make it to the dentist.
4: Rescheduling that appointment and feeling very blessed.
1: Bad sound.
2: Yeah.
1: Oof. They should have just played that over and over and report.
2: Intense.
3: They showed it like in the background. They slowed it down.
1: Oh, okay.
3: There's a point where the flash is going and his whole body is lit up and the flash is behind him. And
1: yeah. He looks like one of those cartoons getting an x-ray.
2: Yeah, exactly. Right.
1: You see the skeleton.
2: Yeah.
3: Looked like one of the people on the playground in Terminator 2.
2: And I love the tranquil picket fence, the nice little picket fence.
3: Yeah.
2: And then they're right behind. Devastation.
1: What ass wipe walks in a lightning storm with an open umbrella?
2: Yeah. Right.
1: That is called a lightning rod, by the way.
2: Yeah, exactly.
1: We put these on our houses to attract the lightning.
2: Yeah. God's like, this is too easy. Watch this. He called the shot.
1: He's got the lightning rod he's holding, and he's going under a tree. It's like,
6: He's like, come for me, please.
2: Right.
1: Nighty-night.
2: Great shot.
1: Now, while we were off last week, we were running a segment back about lightning strikes, and this person, Mark, called. And, Mark, you have a story?
8: Yes, I do.
2: Okay.
1: What happened?
8: Okay. This was probably about 15 years ago. My wife and daughter were standing in the garage watching a lightning storm. Lightning hit the power lines across the street, followed the power lines in, and came out an outlet and hit my wife in the ankle bracelet.
1: Oh.
7: Now, is this a court-ordered ankle bracelet?
2: Right. Oh, the dad is fried.
8: No, it was not.
7: Okay.
8: Knocked her on her butt. She slid back about 5 feet. My daughter turns around and looks and says, "What the F happened?"
2: It's electric. Boogie, boogie.
7: You can feel it. It's electric.
8: Now, my wife was barefoot, and my daughter had sneakers on, so she never felt it.
2: Right, yeah, because one was grounded. Yeah, she was not.
8: And when the electrician came to fix all the outlets in the GFI in the garage, he told her that she was very lucky. All she ended up with was a burn mark around where the ankle bracelet was.
2: Well, it's really footprints in the ground. Burn marks.
8: No.
2: Wow.
8: Yeah.
2: And she's okay?
8: It was hard to tell.
2: Okay.
7: That works for me.
1: Okay, I got you.
7: That works for me.
3: That was not the answer I was expecting.
8: No, I couldn't really tell.
2: Right.
8: Yeah. You know, she said she was fine.
2: Yeah. Your hair looks different.
7: You do?
2: Control doll, but different.
7: You have a perm now.
2: Right.
8: Yeah.
2: So smoky.
7: Wow. It's funny how fast that stuff finds the metal.
2: Yep.
7: It just knows where to find it.
2: Right ankle bracelet.
7: I'm going to find you.
8: Right out there, right out the power outlet. And she just happened to be standing right directly in front of it. And it came out and got her.
7: Oof. All right. Well, thanks for sharing that story. I'm glad she's okay.
2: Right, yeah.
8: Okay, guys.
7: All right.
8: Take care.
7: You too. Thanks.
9: Jazz and AJ in the morning.
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18: A mix of sun and clouds today with highs in the low 80s. 95 is heavy southbound from exit 31 down to exit 5. The Merritt Parkway is heavy southbound from Route 8 down past Route 7. Metro North is on or close. 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With PLR Traffic, I'm John Lynch.
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1: Back to school, right? I mean, I know everyone's been back to school for, I don't know, some time now, but everyone's back to school now.
2: Yep.
1: Let's talk about the things that we got away with that would never fly today.
2: Oh, okay.
1: All right.
2: Like getting paddled? I pay for that now. Just saying.
1: Miss Lovett, you could take the class.
19: Good morning.
1: Good morning.
19: I can do hard things.
1: I can do hard things.
19: I am smart. I am kind.
1: I'm good looking.
19: I'm a good person. I will try my best today.
1: I will try my best today.
19: I will help my friends.
1: Please.
3: Screw him. My friends.
19: I believe in myself. Today's going to be a great day.
3: Today's going to be a great day.
1: Not sure
19: look
1: yet.
19: Look to your friend and say, you're going to have a good day today.
1: You're going to have a great day today.
2: Or else.
19: Everyone's going to have a good day today.
1: Oh, let's not get crazy.
2: Yeah, relax. Too much sugar. What's in a coffee? Check penis cup for me, please.
1: What did you say? Penis?
2: Pee in this cup for me.
3: Oh, I heard penis.
1: Like, what is wrong with you?
3: What's with you guys?
20: What's with you guys?
1: This is the principal's office with you.
20: Drug testing. Hello.
1: Yeah, you're one of those weirdos.
20: Oh, duh.
1: Yeah, so 877-764-2535. The things you'd never get.

0: parts to get to the second one before the bus got there.
1: I'm convinced the bus driver would do it on purpose sometimes.
2: He's like, you see me?
0: Right.
2: Yeah. Like, I'm wearing a giant blue backpack. Like, I know you see me.
0: Yeah.
2: Come on.
0: Stop.
3: Alone.
4: Who is this? Is it Connell?
5: Yeah, that's Connell, yeah.
4: Hey. Good morning.
5: Yeah, we had three. How you doing, boss? Man, I got to tell you my story, y'all.
4: All right, can you turn the volume of your radio down, please?
0: Yeah, I don't want to hear me.
5: You can hear yourself, then.
4: Yeah.
5: All right, so, man, I'm going to tell you my story, man. This one time in school, man, my teachers, they used to date each other or something, man.
0: Okay.
5: They was on some wild stuff. So I called them one day. They was in the back of the room kissing.
0: Oh.
5: I'm like, dang. Ain't no way this real. Ain't no way this real.
4: Wait, what was happening?
5: The teacher,
0: they were kissing.
6: They were
0: two teachers
6: kissing.
0: Kissing in the back. Yeah.
4: Oh, two teachers were kissing.
6: They were definitely having a thing.
0: You learned a lot that day, yes.
5: I don't know what they was doing. They was kissing and making out, and I went to the principal office, and the principal office like, damn, that's not true.
4: And I was like, damn. And they were like, damn.
0: Give me a camera, I'll take a picture.
5: Nah, man, I got it. I'm gonna call y'all later, though, man. Have a good one.
4: All right, sounds good.
6: Bye.
4: All right.
7: Jazz and AJ in the morning.
4: All right, left that call.
0: Nice.
4: All right, what happened with that plane crash in Miami next?
8: Hey, it's Chaz and AJ.
0: Hello.
8: For Window Nation.
0: Yes. 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
6: Highs in the low 80s today with a mix of sun and clouds. Checking out the roads on 95 southbound by exit 44. There's delays, then it slows southbound from exit 31 down to exit 5. Metro North is running on or close. 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With PLR Traffic, I'm John Lynch.
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7: Oh man, what happened with that plane crash in Miami? Let's start with Miami-Dade County Sheriff, and then we'll go to a rescue fire chief, and then we're going to talk to our guy, Dick Napinski.
8: At approximately 1:58 this afternoon, a cargo plane crashed at Miami International Airport as it overran the runway number 30. It came to rest at a field adjacent to the airport. At this time, we can confirm that we have at least 5 deceased individuals, and we have multiple individuals that were transported to local hospitals with unknown injuries.
9: What we found was a very complex situation here. As you may have seen or may have heard, the airplane did strike a couple of vehicles that required couple of victims that were actually trapped in the vehicles. So a complex extrication with our technical rescue team started to occur. In addition to that, we had a very complex fire. Engine compartments that were on fire, including a search and rescue of the pilot and co-pilot that were trapped in this aircraft.
7: Did you see the pilot jumping out the window?
10: Yeah.
7: Or basically the door right behind the cockpit?
10: Yep. Yep.
7: What was that?
10: And ran. Yep.
7: That's him. That sound effects of him
10: exactly
7: running.
10: Right. Yeah. They left that part out. But yeah.
7: Oh.
10: In his head, it was going on. Yeah.
7: Okay.
10: Yep.
7: Dick Napinski is on. He's director of communications for Experimental Aircraft Association. Dick, you saw the video, I'm sure.
11: I did. Yeah. I mean, that's as the law enforcement guy said. Man, that's a complex situation, and so very rare that. You know, you train for those kind of things, but you never really expect them to happen.
7: I already have determined what happened.
10: Okay. What do you got? What do you got? Chief Inspector, Chief Inspector Chaz.
7: I already know.
10: Okay. What happened?
7: Because TikTok and me have come together.
10: TikTok. Okay.
7: All right. Right. Okay.
10: Right.
7: He was coming in at 172 knots, 30 knots fast.
10: Okay.
7: He didn't get all the tires of the plane down.
10: Right.
7: I mean, short story, pilot error.
10: Right.
7: Man, like so many mistakes made in that. You just watch that landing slow motion.
10: Yeah.
7: It takes them a long time to get all those wheels down on the ground. You don't stop losing speed until you get the wheels down on the ground.
10: Yeah.
7: And then the spoilers were never deployed. So he never like slowed the freaking plane down. When he went off the runway, he was still going 160 knots.
10: Damn.
7: Like he only lost 12 knots from the time he got the plane down on the ground. So.
10: Too fast.
7: He's going way too fast. Pilot error. Didn't know how to land that thing. Should have pulled up.
10: Right.
7: Should have pulled that thing up and went back around.
10: And I'd heard he came down too far in the runway. Like he didn't, like he was supposed to come down sooner. He was a little too far in already.
7: Well, you could see that he didn't put the nose down for a long time.
10: Yeah.
7: And then he had that, that left wheel housing. That whole wheel was up for a long time. He was down on two tires basically for too long. How'd I do?
11: Well, not too bad. It's there's a lot going on in this particular landing. And then, you know, there's an old adage in aviation, the runway behind you does you no good. And so if you decide to land up on a runway a little bit deep within the flight or at the end of the flight, you land with the runway behind you, you've lost that advantage of having that extra time to slow down. Now, the other thing that has been talked about is were they landing with a tailwind, which of course doesn't help because pilots will use the wind going into the wind to slow down the airplane to get it to a manageable speed. And the NTSB will be looking at, okay, where did he land? What speed was he going at? Were the flaps deployed at that point to help slow the airplane down? So there's a lot there that, you know, could have been missed by the pilot. We'll let the authorities and professionals do it. But again, coming down that fast, in that situation, you're wondering if the pilot was distracted, if something else was going on in that cockpit. And that's the thing. Fortunately, the pilots are around. They're going to have the chance to talk to those pilots and say, what was happening in that cockpit in the moments before you guys touched down on that runway?
7: Yeah. So, it, you know, all right, maybe there's a microburst. Maybe there's a mechanical issue. You know, when I first, before I saw the video, I thought, well, maybe he was having a medical condition.
10: Right. Okay.
7: But that's what co-pilots are for. One and two, I saw them both jump up. They were fine. Yeah. They were able to get out of the plane. Yeah. So they were
10: feast your stuff. Yeah.
7: Yeah.
10: Yeah.
7: Yeah. Bad landing. That's going to, you know, if you had to put money down on it now, it would be pilot error, correct?
11: Well, probably the first thing you start going through. Yeah. You have to take a look at what the procedures were. What happened? What happened then? And then did they try any correction? Did they realize how fast they were going when they touched down? Again, you know, were there distractions in that cockpit at that time? Because usually pilots have a very designated pre-landing and landing checklist that you follow. And the co-pilots and the pilot, the first officer and the captain, are talking to each other all the time saying, okay, you know, wheels down, lights on, confirm, you know, and they're back and forth in the cockpit to do that. So what was going on at that time that somehow things went haywire when they did that landing?
7: That's the hardest thing is to land, right? That's the hardest.
11: Oh, yeah. That's what they say. You know, takeoffs are optional. Landings are mandatory. You know, you've got to get it down there sometime.
7: Yeah, that's a good point.
10: Well, landing successfully is hard. Yes.
7: No, but I think that if, Dick, you got in the seat next to me and you said, do these three things or whatever.
10: Yeah.
7: I think I could get the plane off the ground.
10: We're not going to test it out already.
7: No, but I think I can. I think I could do it. I think I could get a plane off the ground.
10: I'll watch.
7: I think I could get a helicopter off the ground. I think I could get a plane off the ground. The landing is the problem. That's
11: got to have problem. Some landing skills. Successfully is the problem.
10: Yes.
7: That's true.
10: Right, yeah,
7: that's,
10: you always land it.
7: Excellent point. I could get this down on the ground.
10: Right, right. In one piece.
7: Now, if we walk away, that's another question.
10: Big one, yes.
7: Yeah, that just, the nothing about that looks like it was done by the book.
10: Yeah.
11: Yeah, it also talks a little bit about, you know, airports, we drive around the edge of airports all the time. You know, roads are there, but as a lot of these airports were built quite a while ago, 50, 60, 70 years ago, traffic has increased from vehicles around the airport. You have airplanes, more air traffic coming in. And, you know, some of those things don't have real long overrun areas. And I can't speak for Miami, but, you know, we've all driven around airports and you're looking, well, there's a runway right there, you know. And so, you know, in this rare situation where there is an overrun, you know, there's not a lot of space for error on those type of things.
7: Miami doesn't have an arresting system. You want to explain what an arresting system is?
11: Yeah, arresting system. Some airports have a very large, baffle at the end. They could be foam. It could be arresting cables. Could be something else that would have to catch an airplane. Think of a NASCAR, for instance, what they've done against walls, having that cushion as you get a wall these days.
10: Yeah.
11: And some airports do have those. Miami, from what I understand, does not. And so that will probably be something as the NTSB looks at it.
7: Yeah, guess what they get now.
11: Yep. To come out of this.
10: And they have now.
7: And that's an old plane that used to be a passenger plane that they converted into a cargo plane like a long time ago.
11: Which is not uncommon either.
7: Right. Mm-hmm. And they update the parts on this. That's basically, you know, the mechanicals are basically brand new.
11: Mm-hmm.
10: And I heard that parking lot where it came down was designed to break like that, right? The way the pavement broke, it kind of crushed the pavement as it came through. I heard it was actually designed to be like that.
11: That's heavier than any vehicle that's going to be on that. You know, when they build parking lots, they put 3 to 4 inches of asphalt down because you're dealing with cars and trucks. You're not dealing with an aircraft that weighs hundreds of thousands of pounds. And so a lot of times for an asphalt like that, it'll simply crush. And which may take away some of the momentum, but right. Certainly, you know, it's not built to have suddenly an airplane running over it.
7: And the people who died, they were in a service van and a pickup truck, right? They were weren't on the plane. Yeah. They were, you know, it was a cleaning crew that was on its way to go clean a plane, and then I think a guy in a pickup truck. It was pretty bad. And now three people fighting for their lives.
10: Yeah.
7: And then I love how they always have to put into these stories, because it's like, all right, five people dead, three are critical, you know, fire, mayhem, wreckage.
10: Right.
7: And then it's like, and then people had to wait for hours to get on an airplane.
10: Oh, no.
7: Like, okay.
10: Right. And, you know, something kind of happened over here. Sorry for inconvenience.
7: Yeah.
10: What's next? The packages are fine.
7: No, but, you know, on Labor Day weekend, like, you didn't want to be in Miami Airport this Labor Day weekend.
10: No.
2: No way.
7: No.
11: Yeah, and that happens at airports all the time. You know, up here, you know, in the Northeast, in the Midwest, you get snowstorms, and suddenly, you know, somebody is late or something happens. There's a mechanical with an aircraft, or they have to de-ice again, and now you sit in the terminal. And that's one of those things when you travel by air that you say, okay, these kind of outside forces could happen, and you have to have patience at that point, which, you know, sometimes people do, sometimes people don't.
7: So these two guys don't fly a plane until the investigation's complete and they're, I guess, cleared, right? If that pilot is found, if it's found to be pilot error, does he ever get to fly again?
11: That is up to the FAA. It's up to the company. It's up to that. They'll see, you know, what kind of, if it is pilot error, you know, all right, how much at fault is he? Are there education things? Are there enforcement actions that have to be taken? Those type of things. The other thing is, you know, there will be lawyers involved. You know, the people who sadly died in this, they'll probably be stepping out, and, you know, there'll be civil suits that come out of this against the company and so forth. And so again, the lawyers will be making some money off of it.
7: So my guess would be, if you're flying a cargo plane of that size that was once a passenger plane, that's kind of how let's say you come out of flight school or whatever, you start flying smaller planes, and then when you fly a bigger plane, it's a cargo plane.
10: Yeah.
7: And then you probably hope to graduate to a passenger plane of that size.
10: Yeah.
7: Is that correct?
11: That's correct. You start off with a private pilot license and then instrument and work your way up and eventually get a commercial pilot rating and eventually what's called air transport pilot, which for these type of airplanes are the things that you need. And so that's what you earn. And usually for the airlines, for instance, every 6 months, you have to go back in for recurrent training, and they throw you in a simulator and throw all kinds of scenarios at you. And even for a private pilot, every 2 years, you get to imagine going to the DMV for your driver's license every 2 years and taking another road test. Okay, that's what you get to do.
7: Pain in the ass for us, but man, there's a lot of people out here that could use it.
10: That would improve things,
2: let's get them out.
10: Yep.
7: So, all right, Dick, thanks for coming on. I'm glad it was a cargo plane, not a passenger plane.
10: And it wasn't worse.
7: Yeah, it could have been a lot worse.
11: So, always a pleasure, guys. All right.
7: Dick Nepinski, Director of Communications, Experimental Aircraft Association.
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7: Dumbass News is next.
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6: Highs in the low 80s today with partly cloudy skies. On the Wilbur Cross, southbound near exit 53, there's an accident causing delays. 95 is slow southbound by exit 44, then it slows southbound from exit 32 to exit 5. 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With PLR Traffic, I'm John Lane.
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7: Comments from our back-to-school pictures.
10: No, no.
7: Chaz had hair?
10: Really?
7: Like, yes.
10: Yeah, dude.
24: Original.
10: Yeah, yeah.
7: Two class clowns in the making.
10: Okay, love that.
7: Baby badass and baby wise ass.
10: Okay.
7: Chaz, like you're not that. Wearing a black shirt.
10: Wow. No flies on them, huh?
7: Bow tie and a pocket hanky.
10: Yep. Hey, I was styling. I never did it ever again. I went the complete opposite.
7: That is a lot. Yeah. For it almost looks more Eastery.
10: It did, yeah.
7: Right. Or like you're going to be carrying flowers down the aisle at a wedding or something.
24: It's like a ring bearer.
10: Mom overdid it. And wonder what I got picked on.
7: That's all right.
10: Yep.
24: She's proud.
10: What are you going to do?
7: Yeah.
10: Yep.
7: Never seen hello, my baby.
10: Hello, my honey.
7: You just need a hat and a cane.
10: That's all I did.
7: Yeah. All right, coming up, dumbass news. A Texas sheriff reacts to a deer he thought was dead.
10: Oh, detective, huh?

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1: Hey, how you doing?
0: Dumbass.
2: Up yours.
3: How you doing?
2: All right, we're going to start with a Texas sheriff reacting to a deer he thought was dead. And then if we have time, we'll go to the Walmart worker who says it's too early to have all their Halloween costumes out.
1: I agree.
2: All right, let's start with the Trinity County deputy's hilarious scream when he thought a deer was dead was not dead. So this is audio from the vehicle's dash cam. And the video was uploaded by Sheriff Woody Wallace. It shows the vehicle stopped, and there's a deer lying in front of it.
1: Yep.
2: On the side of the road. And the deputy presumed it was dead, and he's walking up to see what happened. And he has his flashlight out, and that wakes the deer up.
4: Okay, yep, I just stunned it. We're good.
3: I'm going to put my best man on it.
4: That's awake! And then his voice drops. Yeah, we're good.
3: Someone put an ice cube down his back.
2: Oh, that is awesome. Oh,
5: and that wasn't a slow movement. I mean, that thing did jump up.
1: Yeah,
2: it didn't open its eyes and then kind of shake it.
3: No.
2: Shake off the hit.
3: Yep. And I like how fast he jumped back also. It's hard to look cool after that.
2: No, it's hard to look cool.
3: Ain't happening.
2: Mm.
1: Oh, my God.
2: Oh, my God. I wouldn't be able to reproduce that if I tried.
4: No. Okay, it's good.
5: That's my favorite part.
3: Okay, it's good. Okay.
4: I'm fine now.
5: Job done. I'm leaving. Goodbye.
3: Okay, it's good.
4: Okay, it's good.
5: He went from police officer to cartoon character.
3: Yeah, cartoon hillbilly. Yeah.
4: Okay, it's good.
3: Sheriff. Oh my God! Awesome.
2: It was pretty cool of him not to delete that.
3: Yeah.
5: Thank you very much.
3: Right.
2: Airline Jimmy.
6: Hey, good morning, everybody. It's good to hear you back.
2: Thank you.
6: I it's been real tough driving, so I haven't been able to get back to you when you were talking about that jet going off the runway
2: down
6: of Miami. This is a story that Tweed New Haven, years ago when we were little kids, you know, we used to take that Sunday drive to the airport and watch the airplanes land.
3: Yeah.
6: And this was the first landing of the Eastern Airlines Whisper Jet at Tweed New Haven. And my father, I guess he was fortunate enough to be right at the end of the runway, facing, you know, the runway. I mean, It was perfect, front row. And everybody was anticipating this jet to land, the news, everybody.
3: Yeah.
6: And when it finally approached, you know, we're all excited and everything. And my mother kept on saying, Albert, I don't think that jet is going to, it's going to go off the runway. It got moved the car. And she kept on yelling at my dad. And my eyes are popping out. I'm like, this is cool. And then the jet ended up doing like a flyby. It just gunned it and went over the car just a couple hundred feet. And I was like, this is cool. And then it eventually landed. And the next day, I guess in the news or in the paper, they were talking about a near miss. You know, the jet almost went off the runway, couldn't land. My mother was right. And, yeah, ever since that happened, that's what got me into aviation. I thought it was the coolest freaking thing in the world, even though it was dangerous.
3: Almost getting hit by a plane. Yep, that'll do it.
2: And there's the story of how Airline Jimmy became Airline Jimmy.
6: Nice. That's how I started. And after, you know, I got the, you know, they had a showing on the jet.
2: I think we're good with the story.
3: Yeah, that was
2: it. I think we're good.
3: You hit it, man.
2: Yeah.
5: Is that when you lost your hearing, too?
6: Yes. I listen to turbines a lot.
3: Gotcha.
6: What?
7: What was that? In the morning.
2: Thank you, Airline Jimmy.
3: When so many lovers live with joint pain, it affects both of you. 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
16: A mix of sun and clouds today with highs in the low 80s. Checking out the roads on the Wilbur Cross, southbound at exit 53. They're still working on clearing out an accident. 95 is slow both ways at exit 44. Then it slows southbound from exit 34 to exit 5. 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With PLR Traffic, I'm John Lane.
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2: We're just enjoying back to school time here.

0: Paul Simon is my the mother's teacher,
1: right.
0: The first grade teacher, Paul
1: yep.
0: Simon. Okay. So in third grade was Mrs. Goldman, and she carried the heaviest ruler, you know, the one of those 12-inch or 16-inch they had at the time.
1: Yeah.
0: And you had to keep your hands on the desk. And if you dare to speak or look away while she was talking or writing on the chalkboard, she slammed your hands with that.
1: Yeah, ooh. Right across the knuckles. Yep.
2: Mm.
1: Yep. Right. That hurts that about a year and a half.
0: Yep. That was insane. That was 1962.
1: You actually saw that line going across. Yep.
0: Yeah. And then when I was in kindergarten back in Brooklyn, remember those? You probably are too young, but we used to have drills with the green shades. I'd go under our desk.
1: Yeah, for the nuclear attack.
2: Yeah, we did the under the desk, but we didn't have, you know, the green shades is not something we had in our school.
1: Yeah, yeah.
2: But what, the green shade was supposed to say you couldn't see the mushroom cloud?
0: Oh, it was crazy. Yeah, right. Like you weren't going to die or something.
2: Right.
0: But it was pretty, intense. And then it was like a big deal if the teacher chose you to pull those shades down.
2: Oh, wow.
1: The chosen.
2: Like we're trusting you with our lives.
3: Right, right, I'm saving the world.
1: Yeah.
0: Yeah, so, and then we had to say...
2: AJ, we would not pick you to do that.
1: I'm glad.
2: I know somehow you're going to find a way to F it up.
1: Yeah, I'm jumping out the window.
2: We all die.
1: I'm jumping out the window.
2: Thanks to you.
1: See you later, suckers.
0: But we did do the Pledge of Allegiance. As far as I went to school, we did the Pledge of Allegiance.
2: Yeah.
1: Yep. It was like newer back then.
2: How old are you now? It was freshly written.
0: Wait a minute. I'm not afraid to say my age. I was 71 on August 16th.
2: All right.
1: Happy birthday.
2: Happy
1: good for you.
2: Birthday. Yeah. Good. You shouldn't be embarrassed of your age.
1: No.
2: Be proud of it.
0: Why would I be embarrassed?
2: Exactly.
1: Right.
2: You made it.
1: Right.
2: Yeah. Right.
0: I beat cancer.
1: Congratulations.
0: I was here at the hospital, and
2: that's right.
0: I'm good.
2: That's right.
0: Good to
2: that's
0: go.
2: Right.
1: You
2: good
1: are
2: for
1: good.
2: You. All right. Great call. We're going to end on you. How's that?
0: Okay, darling.
2: All right,
0: okay.
2: Vicky.
0: Have
2: thank you.
0: Day.
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7: Partly sunny today with highs in the low 80s on the Wilbur Cross southbound at exit 53. They're still working on clearing out an accident. There's delays on 91 southbound heading into 95. 95 slow both ways at exit 44. Then it slows southbound from exit 32 to exit 5. 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
9: Yeah, right. Well, what's been going on with the flock camera situation since we went away on vacation? Let's talk to Sam Smink from Channel 3. Good morning.
10: Good morning. Thanks for having me again, guys.
9: Well, we love having you on.
11: Yes.
9: So what's the latest? Milford's turning them off?
10: Yes. So about, I think it was two Thursdays ago, the Board of Aldermen voted to temporarily shut off the flock cameras for the time being while they create a commission that will look at the flock cameras and figure out if they, moving forward, there can be, you know, a compromise with maybe not having as many
9: this
10: as
9: is
10: there normally are.
9: The political move.
11: Yeah.
9: Let's have a commission.
11: Right.
9: And then we'll blame it on them.
11: Right. Mm-hmm.
9: Like, no one can make a decision and stand by it anymore.
11: No.
10: Yeah, the mayor was the one that had suggested that they turn off the cameras temporarily. And then it looks like the Board of Aldermen throughout that discussion figured out they'd have some sort of commission. They have shut off all speed cameras for now. They have shut off all flock cameras except for ones that are at the exits and entrances to the city, you know, going on highway on and off ramp.
11: Okay.
9: Hmm. Okay. And is that, oh my God, did anyone hear
11: yes,
9: Emily's stomach?
12: I'm so sorry. I'm sorry.
9: I hope that was your stomach.
11: What the fuck was that?
12: I'm about to go speed and drive for a breakfast sandwich.
11: Yeah.
9: So how's everyone reacting in Milford to that?
10: So some people were happy and see it as a compromise and a step in the right direction. Others think it's kind of what you said, you know, oh, goodness, here we go. Here we have a commission and then we'll figure this out because there doesn't seem to be any timeline on the commission yet and who exactly will be on the commission. I believe they're going to vote at their next Board of Aldermen meeting, which is either this week or next week, as to who is going to go on the commission. So there are some people that are like, you know, this is a step in the right direction. We've gotten their attention. They're listening to us. And there's still others that are like, you know, this isn't far enough. And why do we still have the flock cameras on at all?
9: I understand local politics. People are doing this to make a difference in their community while having a life. They usually have a full-time job or a company that they're running.
11: Yeah.
9: and kids and activities and all this. And they're like, I want to help government.
4: Yeah.
9: There are times where things should move quickly. Like when a business wants to open, you should help that business open quickly.
4: Exactly.
9: And there are times where things should move at a snail pace. And like when a technology company comes in and says, we want to record all of your citizens and trust us, we'll have the information and we'll give it to you. That's when it should move slow.
4: Yeah. Take some time on this one. Yeah.
9: Yeah.
4: Study.
9: Okay. DMV fast.
4: Right.
9: Okay. Flock slow.
4: Exactly. Right. Write
10: it down. That's where I think a lot of the citizens were very, you know, throughout this process, it came up that, you know, originally this was pitched back in 2024 as part of this public safety change and big project. And, you know, you look at the 100-page proposal and it mentions automatic license plate readers. Obviously, it doesn't mention, you know, Flock, because it doesn't say who the provider would be. And a lot of people felt like it just was pushed in a way that wouldn't have gotten their attention necessarily to pay attention to. And so I think a lot of the citizens of Milford are like, you know, one, we're going to be paying more attention to every line item. Two, we don't exactly think this was transparent in the way that it was kind of sold.
9: And what's happening in Fairfield? We have Sam Smink on. She's chief investigative reporter for Channel 3.
10: I haven't heard much in the latest with Fairfield. Now, Fairfield seems to have bigger issues with the speed cameras. I know about 2 weeks ago at the same time as Milford, they were holding another session on the speed cameras. But right now, it doesn't seem they've come to any sort of solution. I know the speed cameras started back up outside the schools, which a lot of, you know, citizens do say they don't have an issue with the speed cameras being outside of the schools during school hours. I think some of them would like to figure out, like, do you have to have them on outside of school hours, that sort of thing. But I think that's what everybody's trying to come to a compromise with, because, you know, is that something that can be done? I'm sure it can on the technology end, but I don't know that it necessarily has been done before, where it's like, oh, we're just turning the speed cameras on at certain hours.
9: All of our speed limits are ridiculously low.
4: Oh, yeah.
9: No one, wherever you are right now, try doing the speed limit. You'll feel like you can get out of your car and run faster.
4: I did. I tried.
9: In flip-flops. And you beat your car.
4: I did.
10: Well, that's what one of my photographers said. He said, I have no problem with speed cameras in general, because I do think there are places, especially, you know, outside of schools, where people need to slow down. But he said, I do think it should be, you know, it's right now it's a blanket. You go 11 miles per hour over the speed limit. He's like, it should depend. Are you going on a road coming right off the highway?
9: Yeah, like Beacon Falls. Beacon Falls has the old Route 8. The old Route 8.
4: It's a speed trap.
9: Route 8!
10: And that's where he's like, maybe we consider something, because obviously you're not going to be able to slow down quite as quickly as you could on other roads because you're coming off the highway. And I thought that was an excellent point.
9: But, you know, and back to my point, all the speed limits are low. When you go to a school zone, it's 10 miles an hour less than the ridiculously low speed limit you were doing half a mile up the road.
4: Seriously.
9: Now it's even less. It's like snail pace.
4: Yep.
9: Like during school hours, yes.
4: No problem with that.
9: After school hours.
4: Yeah.
9: Weekends.
4: Let it rip.
9: No.
4: Yeah.
10: I think the legislature will be taking it up. I know we're probably coming up on the deadline when Governor Lamont put out that he wanted the Department of Public Safety to look at emergency public safety. I never get that acronym right. To look at flock cameras and speed cameras. We're probably coming up on that deadline as to what they were doing, but it wasn't clear as to whether there would be any sort of outcome coming out of that rather than just more guidance for the flock. So I definitely think it's something that the legislature is going to be talking about.
9: Well,
10: back when I did an investigation into speed cameras, Stephen Harding, who said he wanted to, you know.
9: They all say it now.
4: Yeah,
9: in November, there's the election.
4: Yep.
9: And then you watch how they come after us in after this election.
10: Well, that's where we come in and we hold them accountable.
4: Right.
9: What's that?
10: That's where we come in and we hold them accountable. And I think, you know, you definitely saw in Milford where people were like, okay, you don't want to listen to us now?
9: We're voting your asses out.
4: Yep.
10: Yeah.
9: Hey, did you see?
10: That's where we've seen, yeah.
9: Did Sam Smink is on. She's a chief investigative reporter, Channel 3. Did you see where the new Milford mayor said, like, no eye rolling in the next meeting. He said, there is to be absolutely no heckling, absolutely no applauding, absolutely no eye rolling.
13: Oh, Lord.
9: I will ask you to leave.
10: The eye rolling, I don't know how you can really look at that. I do understand where sometimes, you know, we did see at like the mayor's press conference in Milford where some people started yelling and then you can't hear them. I do see where it's kind of like, okay, take a quick breath. But the other stuff, you know, it is a public hearing. The public has the right to, you know, react.
9: But that's a mayor who has a defective brain.
13: Yeah.
9: Like, I'm sorry, you're the mayor. You're not God.
13: No.
9: You can't, just say, no heckling.
13: Right.
9: All right, that you could say. No applauding. Sorry.
12: Okay. No breathing.
9: This is a town meeting.
13: Right.
9: Yeah.
10: No eye rolling. I just hope we never reach the level where I've seen in some of these other parts of the country where they physically remove people who just want to talk. Mm-hmm. And that to me just bothers me. I'm like, you have no right to remove a public person who, and these people aren't doing anything. They're simply like expressing their point of view. That I hope we never get to a level of.
13: So no WTF.
9: I hope you're right. Sam Spank, Chief Investigative Reporter, Channel 3. Thanks for coming on. Appreciate it.
13: Yeah, thank you.
10: Of course. Thank you, guys. Happy to help anytime.
9: Keep up the good work.
13: Yes.
14: Jazz and AJ in the morning. A trip to Wyoming to pet the bison. 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
13: The best.
9: They're the best.
13: Yes.
9: The weather's been all over the place.
13: Oh, yeah.
9: 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Is it fall? Is it winter? Is it summer?
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5: 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Coming up on the Little Pub Dumbass News.
6: What is coming up on the Dumbass News? Let's see. Let's do the butterfly release that didn't go as planned. How's that?
7: Okay.
6: Now, what do these people want over here? Do we know, Phil?
8: Flock.
6: Oh, really?
7: Oh, okay.
6: All right, I'm gonna take one. Chef Jim, Long Island.
9: Hey guys, how you doing?
6: Good,
9: hey.
6: Thank you.
9: Is this the beginning of the digital state that I've been hearing people talk about as a conspiracy thing for the past couple years?
6: Oh, I mean, 100%.
9: Are we the people just gonna sit back and allow this craziness to go on? I mean, come on, at some point.
6: Milford did a pretty good job.
7: They got vocal, very vocal.
9: Yeah, like the reporter said, I'm in Long Island, so I don't see your local news, but like the reporter said, I mean, we the people have to start standing up to something here.
7: Yep.
6: I agree.
7: Start here.
6: They wear us down.
9: Enjoy
6: though.
9: Your show, guys.
6: Thank you, brother. Appreciate it.
9: I've listened to you guys for over 30 years when you're on back on Long Island.
7: I remember you.
6: That's
9: Take
6: right.
9: Take care, guys. Good luck. Yeah.
6: Thank you.
7: Yeah.
6: That's right. Right. Chef Jim.
7: Yep.
6: Right.
10: Ooh, what's he cook?
7: Food.
6: All right. Real quick. Joe and Milford.
11: Hey, guys. Welcome back.
6: I thought it was meth, no? Hey, thank you.
10: Well, you I'll think so.
11: Hey, I just want to give a shout out. Ruth and, God, I'm blanking on his name. Did great.
6: Phil.
11: Sorry. Have you enjoyed the time? It's Joe the Towel Guy, so I still have my issues with that. But hey, I live in Milford, and for Dumbass News, they turned these cameras off the week school started.
6: That's funny.
11: Yeah, and I'm the dumbass too, because I had two tickets I got clipped in school zones during the summer, left them on my desk for 2 months, and just paid them before the cameras went off. I should have just kept them.
7: Oh. Oh, well.
6: Now, what if you had a ticket and you didn't pay it, and they turn the cameras off? Do you still have to pay it?
11: I don't know, but I had the second one. You know, it's $90. The first one's $65.
6: Oh, man.
11: Yeah.
6: I hate these people. So, I really do. Yeah. I really, really, really do.
11: But the whole idea was to have a really, really, really.
6: Yeah, you're not here to help.
11: Yeah.
6: Yeah, you know? All right, Joe, thank you.
11: All right, guys, thanks.
6: And it's Phil. by the way.
11: Right.
6: Phil.
11: I know. Hello? I'm so sorry, Phil. I've been on hold a while. I kind of blanked out.
7: Okay, it works for
8: you
7: me.
8: You talked to me first.
11: I know.
7: I talked to that guy.
6: All right. Thank you, Joe.
11: All right. Thanks, guys. Bye.
6: All right. Dumbass News is next. Chaz and AJ in the morning, 99.1 PLR.

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0: Dumbass. Yeah. Yo mama.
2: Yo mama.
1: All right, let's start with the butterfly release that didn't go as planned. A simple butterfly release.
3: Yeah.
1: That should be nice, right?
3: Yes.
1: First of all, how did you capture these things and how long did you keep them captive?
3: Right.
1: You're a mean person.
3: You are.
4: Yeah.
5: You can order them.
1: What?
5: They will send them to you and you can like have it for your classroom. They have like a whole thing you set up and like you keep them so you can watch all the stages.
1: Oh. Seems evil.
3: But yeah, like caterpillars first and become the butterflies, the whole nine yards, little kit.
5: That's the process.
1: That's how it works, AJ.
4: He remembers from school.
1: Who's a big boy?
3: You're going to see the film release in a moment.
1: Who's a big boy?
3: Wilson, hey, look off the fourth floor.
1: Who's a big boy?
3: He can fly. Oh.
5: AJ, and say it's after, I can do hard things.
4: Metamorphosis.
5: I am going to have a great day.
3: I am going to kill your ass.
1: Who's a big boy?
3: So you were saying with the butterflies.
1: I'm having more fun now.
3: Oh, man. See, we didn't do this in my school. Yeah.
5: Do you know what the middle stage is called?
3: My finger. Because I can show it to you in a second. So you're saying with butterflies?
1: Teacher.
6: Good morning.
1: Good morning.
3: Good morning.
6: I can do hard things.
1: Apparently,
6: I am smart.
1: He's not smart.
3: I'm not smart.
6: I am kind.
1: I am kind.
3: Watch me later.
6: I'm good looking. I'm a good person.
1: I'm a great person.
6: I will try my best today.
3: To kill Phil.
6: I will help my friends.
1: I don't help my friends unless we're on the
6: earth. I believe in myself. Today's going to be a great day. Look to your friend and say, you're going to have a good day today.
1: You're going to have a good
5: day.
1: Maybe not you, AJ.
3: You're going to die.
6: Everyone's going to have a good day today.
1: Isn't that fun?
5: I had a great time.
3: That's why I don't like school.
1: Can you explain it? Just act like we're two, okay? You're explaining the caterpillar butterfly thing.
3: Okay,
1: well,
3: go ahead. First is a caterpillar, and it goes to a cocoon. And it metamorphosizes into
1: Where does it go into the cocoon?
3: It spins a web around itself and becomes a cocoon.
1: Where?
3: On a branch, a tree or something like that. It's a nice safe spot for it to cocoonize. And then all of a sudden, after a certain amount of time, it becomes a butterfly. It emerges from the cocoon and then flies off. Yay.
1: Oh, yeah.
4: Yeah.
1: Okay. You're gonna have a great day.
3: Oh no, that
5: you're gonna have a great day.
3: That ended about 5 minutes ago.
1: All right, so a simple butterfly release turned into everyone screaming and crying. The smaller girl had the butterfly land on her face. She smacked it away and ran away.
3: Yep.
1: Stepping on it in the process.
3: That thing did not live long at all.
5: It did not.
3: No.
1: It's like when they let the seal go and it goes into the water and you see a whale just go...
3: Exactly right. Or a shark. Yeah.
1: Yeah.
4: Yep.
1: Yeah, so here's the audio.
5: Two kids crying at the same time, immediately.
3: That was a butterfly's family that witnessed what happened.
5: I love the girl in the background. It's not funny. It's dead.
3: See, now if you're a good parent, you get a butterfly outfit and you show up the kid in the middle of the night, go, you killed me.
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8: So maybe they press the wrong button, say the wrong thing, or sometimes drive you crazy. But at least you know they won't be able to fire any missiles. Chaz, AJ, Phil, Ruth, Lappy, and John. If they were AI, they might be better. But sadly, we're stuck with them. 99.1 PLR. We have the humans.
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1: All right, stump us with general knowledge trivia. 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Jeff in New Haven.
16: Good morning. Welcome back.
1: Thank you.
3: Thank you.
16: How did the hairstyle, the mullet, get its name?
3: The mullet.
1: Mullet. Mullet. It's a mullet, not right, a mull.
3: Right. What is this?
1: Mullet.
3: What's that stuff that they used to eat in the old days? Mutton? No.
4: Millet?
3: That is like a big part and like a small part at the end. I don't know.
1: I've missed this. Go ahead. Keep going.
3: Yeah, no, I'm good.
16: I gotta learn. Are you thinking of the rat tail, AJ?
3: Kind of, in a way, you know. The mullets. I don't know. Was it like a form of helmet, maybe?
1: Oh, helmet. Oh,
3: yeah. Right. Mullet, helmet. Yeah. You know, like the Roman helmets used to have, be like kind of like had like a piece of the back.
1: Sounds
4: smart.
1: Great to me.
4: Smart to me.
1: Yeah, something like that.
3: Yeah. A helmet.
1: Yeah.
16: It's from the 1994 Beastie Boys song, Mullet Head.
3: Oh. Okay, so I'm wrong.
4: That term was around before 1994.
16: I guess it didn't have a name before then.
3: So what do we do here?
1: All right, Jeff. Goodbye. That's one of those, it's a wash. Yeah. We didn't get it, but he didn't have it either.
3: Right.
1: Pat and Seymour.
17: Good morning, everybody. Welcome back.
1: You're not in Guilford anymore?
3: Wow.
17: Nope. Just finished moving about 9 o'clock last night.
1: Where are you now? Holy crap.
3: Where are you now?
17: Seymour.
3: Oh.
17: That's why he said Pat from Seymour.
3: I wasn't paying attention.
4: Through me.
1: Oh, do you ever?
3: You know, I just want to go home.
4: I was like, is Pat on the road?
3: Last week was the best. There was no Phil.
1: I said Pat and Seymour.
3: I wasn't paying attention.
1: Okay, clearly. Yep. All right, what's your question?
17: All right, guys. What song did Tim Curry perform on Saturday Night Live?
3: Was I Do the Rock? His hit?
17: It was not.
3: Okay.
1: Ruth?
3: Still thinking? Sweet Transvestite. Was it something from the Rocky Horror Picture Show?
4: Can you tell us that?
3: Was it something from the soundtrack?
4: Was it from Rocky Horror?
17: It was not from Rocky Horror.
5: Okay. Then I have no idea. Prince. Right. I don't know.
1: Could be anything.
3: Yeah. I have no idea.
4: He was in other musicals also.
3: Yeah. Yeah.
1: What's the answer?
3: Yeah, no idea.
4: Yeah,
17: the answer is the Zucchini song back in 1981.
1: Okay.
4: Yeah, never really got that.
18: Never heard of it.
5: Was that a skit or a performance?
17: It was a performance. He performed the Zucchini song
4: on the main stage.
3: Right. Did he have a zucchini
1: All right, Pat. Thank you. Rob on the road.
19: Morning, Chad.
1: Morning. Got the whole crew.
19: What role did Tim Curry play in Home Alone 2?
3: He was the concierge, the guy at the hotel, the head guy.
4: Yeah.
3: Like the, what do you call that? Is it a concierge?
4: Yeah.
3: Yeah, concierge.
19: That is it, AJ.
1: Yeah!
19: Is
1: that how you say it?
19: It was an easy one.
1: Is it concierge?
4: Concierge. Or Dave Hours.
3: I have the urge.
1: All right, I'll have the filet mignon.
3: Right, the concierge.
1: And some champagne.
3: And the chocolate mouse.
18: We have your limo and your pizza.
1: Mark and Stratford.
20: Yeah, good morning, everyone.
1: Hi.
3: It was.
20: Hey, when was the first World... who played in the first World Series?
3: Who played? Two teams.
18: Oh, man.
1: Oh, come on.
4: Old guys.
3: It was the old guys versus the old guys. They're all dead.
1: I have no idea.
3: Yeah.
18: Cubs and the Reds. I don't know.
4: Yeah.
3: No idea.
4: White Sox? I don't know.
3: Did they have Sox back then?
1: What's the answer?
20: It was Boston Americans against the Pittsburgh Pirates.
3: Were you there? No.
4: Sounds like the announcer.
3: Yeah.
1: All right, Mark. You're in the running for ZZ Top and George Thorogood tickets.
3: Start running.
1: Stump the chumps. Stump us with general knowledge trivia. Get in the running. Bill on the road.
21: Good morning, everybody. Welcome back.
1: Thank you.
21: What country's national anthem mentions boobs?
3: Mentions boobs.
1: Mm. Boobs?
4: Germany?
3: Oh, is it ours? From the mountains. No, sorry.
4: Is it the word boobs or like a alternative?
22: Yeah. Like synonym? Breasts,
3: right.
22: Probably.
3: Yeah.
4: Or like titties. No, I'm kidding.
3: The shrieky laughter was amazing, wasn't it?
18: Yeah.
3: My country tis of thee. No.
1: I have no idea. What's the answer?
21: Brazil.
4: That's my second guess.
1: What do they say?
21: It's like, in thy bosom, O Lord, or something like that. I'd have to look it back up. Oh, but yeah.
3: Bosom. Okay, the clean word. Gotcha.
4: That's honestly the area above the boobs. So.
3: Right.
1: All right, we'll let you have it.
3: Yep.
1: All right, Stump the Chump, stump us with general knowledge trivia. Get in the running to see ZZ Top and George Thorogood. Chaz and AJ.

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1: That's right. 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
3: Yay.
1: Now there's a double bill.
0: Cool.
1: Jazz and AJ. Oh, it's Steven from Riverhead.
3: Huh.
4: Hey, good morning, guys.
3: Good morning. Great show.
4: Welcome back.
1: Thank you.
4: So in ice hockey, what is the definition of a Gordie Howe hat trick?
3: Gordie Howe hat trick.
5: After the age of 50.
1: Yeah. Gordie Howe hat trick.
3: Yeah, I had a friend of mine.
4: He did it with the Hartford Whalers.
3: Right.
1: I know.
3: Gordie Howe hat trick. You pull a rabbit out of it.
5: I don't know. A goal, assist, and a fight.
4: You nailed it, Phil.
1: What? Yeah!

0: Jack.
1: I love that.
2: No.
3: That Goodbye, feels like real Steven. Hockey.
4: Yeah. Give me a fight.
1: Chris on the road.
5: Good morning, everyone.
1: Morning.
2: Morning.
5: Which American two-door car made in the mid to late 70s had the passenger door longer than the driver's door so the people in the back seat can get out
2: easier? The Pacer.
5: You got it.
2: Thank you.
1: Yeah!

0: Bob in the truck.
1: Good morning, everybody.
0: Good morning.
1: In September 1995, which rock star appeared in the governor's office and signed a bill into law?
0: Which governor's office?
2: Our governor?
1: State of Connecticut.
3: Oh.
2: Okay. 1995.
0: Rock star?
3: Steven Tyler?
2: Maybe
0: Michael
2: Rob,
0: Bolton?
2: Like Rob Zombie? Maybe?
4: Yeah. I was going to guess Dee Snider. It feels like. Oh.
1: Nope.
0: No.
3: 1995.
0: Rock star.
3: Mm. Phil Collins.
2: No, he said rock star.
0: 95.
2: 1995.
0: I was not here in 95. Right. I was in Texas.
2: Right. Boom. Michael Bolton.
3: Keith Richards?
0: What was the bill? Was it something about ticket scalping?
1: No.
0: What was the bill?
2: Yeah.
1: If I tell you, you'll know the rock star right off the bat.
0: Okay.
2: Then
0: tell us.
2: All right. Maybe we won't.
1: It was the Hunters for the Hungry bill.
0: So what?
3: The Hunters?
1: Hunters for the Hungry.
3: Ted Nugent, right?
1: You got it.
0: Yeah! Did we just screw him?
2: Yes.
0: All right.
2: Listen to us. Ha ha.
0: Should we just put him in?
2: Yeah, why not?
3: He was right. We didn't know as soon as he said it.
4: Yeah, we also made like 7 guesses before. Yeah.
2: He was a good
0: guy. That's true. We'll put him in.
2: Yeah.
0: Hi, man.
5: Oh, you guys are on a roll.
2: Thank you.
0: And you just ruined it.
2: Yep.
5: Oh, you met your demise.
0: Okay.
5: So every
0: Airline Jimmy.
4: This is not going to get better.
5: Hey. Okay. What was the first song that John Anderson sang with Vangelis?
0: With who?
2: With Vangelis?
5: Vangelis.
0: It's not a...
5: The first song that John Anderson from Yes sang with Vangelis.
2: It was called Get Off the Phone.
0: Who's Vangelis?
3: I don't know.
2: Is that the guy who did the theme song for...
3: Vince Gillis?
2: That guy.
5: That is correct.
2: Yeah.
5: But that's not the song, but yes. That Chariots of Fire was that song.
2: Yeah.
3: I don't know.
5: They had a collaboration back in the 70s.
2: Both annoying.
0: Oh, my God.
3: Collaboration.
5: Oh, that's a good song.
2: Was it a hit?
0: Was it a hit? Was it played
5: John
0: on
5: Anderson radio doesn't stay on that.
0: Okay, what's the answer?
2: No idea.
5: Okay, So Long Ago, So Clear.
0: Not general knowledge.
3: Yeah. Whoa, no.
2: Yeah, specific.
5: Oh, no? Here's the general
6: knowledge. Goodbye. In the morning.
0: Connecticut in-home assistance.
2: The good people.
0: Yes. 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I love it because it's, if you have an elderly loved one who can't be alone all the time.
2: Yeah.
0: They need some things, some help around the house. Boom.
2: Yeah.
0: Or if you're having surgery, like, foot surgery, knee surgery, hip replacement.
2: Yeah.
0: You can't get up, but, everyone has to go to work and school.
2: Yeah, too.
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15: Oh, man.
0: Thank you for listening. Thank you for calling. And thank you for all the kind words at the beginning of the show.
2: Thank you.
0: Final thoughts, AJ.
2: Okay, so the caterpillar becomes a butterfly.
0: Emily?
3: Metamorphosis, AJ. Metamorphosis.
0: Ruth?
16: Gets a class.
0: Phil?
4: Thank you, AJ. I learned a lot today.
0: Chaz and AJ.
4: You're welcome, AJ. Phil.
2: A knife in the face? What you saying?
0: Go ahead.
17: Yes. Remember my stripper name?
4: Huh?
3: Where'd it go?
0: Oh, he has a bad phone.
2: Quicksand.
0: Chaz and AJ.
18: Who knew that women who get pregnant on New Year's Eve is the reason why it's called Labor Day?
0: Chaz and AJ.
17: Emily, September 13th, 1987. What day was it?
16: I don't know. A Friday?
2: It was a good day.
0: Chaz and AJ.
19: Welcome back, boys and girls.
2: Thank you.
19: Anyway,
16: I will.
19: Anyway, I will.
0: Chaz and AJ.
19: Everybody jumping on the AJ, man.
2: I noticed that. Thank you.
0: Sorry. Chaz and AJ.
17: Welcome back, everybody. Great show today. Remember, Taco Tuesday.
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Everybody seems kind of mad that the box office over Labor Day weekend was just kind of meh. Just kind of meh. It's 99.1 PLR. Today is Double Shot Tuesday. I think that's what happens when we have a brutally hot summer and then you finally just get some nice, decent weather we could be outside. It's like, yeah, I'm not going into a movie theater. The world is-

0: All right, I think this one's funny. I do. I don't think anyone gets hurt here anyway. The funny thing is that they believed him. It's 99.1 PLR. My name is Phil. Everybody back to work, all right? I know that's what this week is. If you're going to be at work, by the way, you got to be like paying attention while you're there, all right? So this happened in Georgia. Guy at the valet service of a nice hotel was approached by a man, claimed to be a professional NBA player. They believed him, handed in the keys to like a $90,000 BMW, and well, they have not seen that car since. So now police in Georgia are looking for the public's help, identifying this very tall man and the BMW that he drove off with.
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0: 1976.
1: 1971.
0: 2004. And a lot of terrible ones.
1: Looking at you, 1990.
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3: 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Correctly identify the year in the Class Reunion to win a pair of tickets. We're going to start next with the Beastie Boys. What year does that song share in common with the following two? 203-882-9757. Caller 9 gets a first crack to identify the year to see Wasp with special guest KK's Priest. Yeah!

And your girlfriend said knowing all the albums that came out in 1994 wasn't cool. Guess the year, win the prize. 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

0: Hello, this is PLR. What's your name and where are you calling from?
1: This is Gary calling from Torrington.
0: All right, Gary in Torrington. What is the year we're looking for today in the class reunion for tickets to see WASP?
1: 1987.
0: Yeah, that's the one. It's 87. Congratulations.
1: Thank you.
0: You got it. All right, so you're off to see WASP with special guest KK's Priest. October the 1st, coming to the Toyota Oakdale Theater. So congratulations.
1: Thank you.
0: Now, with all that out of the way, let's talk about 1987. What do you remember from that year? What comes to mind when you think of 1987?
1: 87 was middle school.
0: Okay.
1: Yeah.
0: All right, so are you riding bikes? What kind of hobbies do we have?
1: hanging out with kids in the yard, playing mm-hmm. basketball, football. That
0: okay.
1: Thing, fishing.
0: For Giants fans, 1987, that was one of the years that they won the Super Bowl with head coach Bill Parcells and Lawrence Taylor and all those names that we know now. So that was a good one for Giants fans.
1: Me included.
0: Okay, there we go. Yeah. I got to tread lightly. I never know what fan base I'm talking to in the state of Connecticut, you know?
1: That's quite all right.
0: Excellent. All right, Gary, hold on. We'll get the information off the air for your tickets, brother.
1: Thank you.
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22: Come here, baby.

So tomorrow starts the football season, NFL anyway. No college football already underway. Sorry, Michigan. Western anyway. It's 99.1 PLR. Today's Double Shot Tuesday. We're going to see these guys. Soundgarden will be performing at the kickoff halftime show. This will be in Seattle, of course. And perhaps after that, we'll get some more information from the band, hopefully, about this album project that they're putting together with some previously unreleased Chris Cornell stuff.

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Metallica from their very first live release, which we'll just call Binge and Purge. There's some other words in there that I can't say on the air. I mean, I could, but then maybe I'm not here tomorrow, and I'd like to come back. It's 99.1 PLR, your live lunch. We do this every single day at noon. I'll bring you some live music to help get you through the lunch hour. Binge and Purge, released in 1993. And covering the VHS and DVD releases as well, really focused on Metallica in a five-year period between 1989 through 93, where they did some 450-plus live shows.

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18: Rumors spreading around. United takes its time. About to check outside the game. If you know what I'm talking about, just let me know if you wanna go to that home out on the range. They got a lot of nice girls.

Can't stop, won't stop. Billy Gibbons not going to give up on ZZ Top. Doesn't matter that there's no Dusty Hill, there's no Frank Beard now. They're going to continue. It's 99.1 PLR. Today is Double Shot Tuesday, and that means that the show this weekend at the Mohegan Sun Arena with ZZ Top will happen as planned. And, you know, it's a weird headline to read that, like, they took only two shows off, but apparently the original three guys of ZZ Top all kind of agreed on this way back a long time ago when they realized, hey, we're not immortal. We should figure out who's going to replace us and make sure we like these guys so we can just keep the name of the band going.

0: 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They're going to be at the Mohegan Sun on Saturday. 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Call in with your trivia question to potentially win some tickets. 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

Yeah, back to a double shot Tuesday. 99.1 PLR. How you doing? Mike Lapatino with you. Well, the best thing is that we had a beautiful weekend, and I guess it's a short week too, already Tuesday, right? Yeah, we got a lot of things going on this afternoon, and we're going to get to that coming up. Here's a band that seems to always be on tour. At least they're touring to the end of the year. Got a few dates left in the States, and then they wrap it up in Indonesia and Australia. Yeah, the traveling Guns N' Roses, huh? 99.1 PLR, double shot Tuesday. Good to have you along this afternoon.

0: Man, no stranger to doing cover tunes, and they do them pretty well, too. Guns N' Roses there doing an old Wing song with Live and Let Die. Hey, going on this afternoon, coming up at 2 o'clock. Yeah, remember, the next step at 2, we get a band play a big hit, and then do a deeper cut. Are there deeper cuts with Van Halen? We'll find that out coming up in about 45 minutes. 3 o'clock, it's all about the 80s and the 180, remembering the late Benjamin Orr, bass player with the Cars. On his birthday today, too, got a great song coming up at 3 o'clock. 4 o'clock, before we get to the flannels, all about the 90s, we're going to give you the key word in Destination Unknown. Yeah, pick a city anywhere in the United States, and we'll send you there. All on us. And then after that, we'll have the flannel with three songs from the 90s. And 5:30, guess that riff all this week. Tickets to see Willie Nelson with Neil Young coming to the Amphitheater in Bridgeport. That show's going to be on September 22nd. Those tickets, well, you can win them at 5:30. And guess that riff.
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Yeah, seems like only yesterday. First song we heard from that guy, Mr. Tom Petty and the Heartbreakers, from the debut album there, An American Girl, double shot of Tom Petty. 99.1 Fiala, Mike Lapatino with you. Coming up at 4 o'clock, we do a thing called the 4 o'clock flannel. Play three bands from the 90s, and then if you like it that much, well, you know what? Hang around at 9 o'clock, because John Kamal has a feature called 90s at 9. Speaking of the 90s and a double shot Tuesday, there's two from Nirvana. 99.1 PLR.

0: Double Shot Tuesday, too, from Queen. You know, that's one of the big three I always talk about. You know, Queen, Pink Floyd, Led Zeppelin. They got the most tribute bands out there, too, and they're all real good. Like the one that's coming to the Ridgefield Playhouse this month, September 27th, One Vision of Queen, featuring Mark Martel. Great show there, too. If you love the music of Queen, you may want to check that out at the Ridgefield Playhouse. So here's the deal with Destination Unknown. You pick a city, anywhere in the United States, and you're going. But what you have to do is you got to listen up three times a day at 9, noon, and 4. We'll give you a word to text. You text the word to us, and you could be on your way going to any city in the United States. 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Next keyword coming up at 4 o'clock.
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0: 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One essential song, and then the next step. 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
1: Going to the band Van Halen, the sixth studio album was called 1984. The last album to feature David Lee Roth until 2012's album, Different Kind of Truth. But the first lead track from the song was this one, and a huge song for these guys, not only on the radio, but MTV as well, and a great video with Van Halen and Jump. The next step, or deeper cut, coming up next, 99.1 PLR.

Well, I guess you could say a deeper cut or the next step from the album OU812, second album to feature Mr. Sammy Hagar on Black and Blue. Yeah, that was a great album, too. That was the first song released from it as well, but it gave us a lot of great songs. It seems as though the bigger hits were David Lee Roth. There's some Dave fans and Sammy fans. Yeah, Van Halen, 99.1 PLR. Pearl Jam, only a few dates out there happening in California at the Ohana Music Fest. Let's get to a double shot of Pearl Jam now. Because it's Double Shot Tuesday, 99.1 PLR.

0: Double Shot Tuesday, two from Pearl Jam. Here's the deal with those guys. Eddie Vedder's going to open up the Ohana Music Festival. That happens on September 25th. We gave away a trip last year to go to that festival out in Dana Point, California. Keep that city in mind, Dana Point, California. It's beautiful. Then Pearl Jam will play there on the 27th, and Eddie's got three dates down in Brazil, and that's about it. Yeah, Dana Point, California, beautiful part of California. That may be a destination you want to go to. Or how about Denver? I got back from Denver a couple weeks ago. Beautiful city. Or Bozeman, Montana, if you're a fan of Taylor Sheridan. These are all great cities that you could choose to go to, and we'll pay for it. It's destination unknown. Giving you a keyword three times a day at 9, noon, and at 4, and you pick a city where you want to go, and we'll send you there. Next keyword coming up at 4 o'clock.
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Double Shot Tuesday, two from Bad Company. Yeah, they made it into the Rock and Roll Hall of Fame, but the bands that they came from are not. Of course, Bad Company made up from members of Free, Mott the Hoople, and King Crimson. Those three bands are not in the Rock and Roll Hall of Fame, although they should be, right? These guys got inducted back in 2015 as we do a Double Shot of Green Day. 99.1 PLR, Double Shot Tuesday. Yeah.

0: And what a band. Double Shot Tuesday, too, from Def Leppard. I've been a part of a lot of their meet and greets. I'm telling you, nice bunch of guys, too. If you ever go to a show, you may want to get one of those meet and greet passes, because they sign everything, and they're really nice guys, too. Def Leppard there, 99.1 PLR. Hey, speaking of concerts and shows, let's talk about what's happening all this week. And it starts with Chaz and AJ. Chaz and AJ all this week will have tickets to see ZZ Top with George Thorogood, and that's going to be at Mohegan Sun this coming Saturday. Phil and the Class Reunion at 11, tickets to see Wasp at the Oakdale Theater, and that's going to be October the 1st, 5:30 all this week, and guess that riff, I'll have tickets to see Neil Young and Willie Nelson at the Amphitheater on September the 22nd, and it doesn't end there, because my buddy Johnny Kamal has got tickets at 8:30 to see Hollywood Undead, and In This Moment, that show's coming to College Street Music Hall. He'll give away those tickets tonight at 8:30, and talk nerdy to me.
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0: Couple Shot Tuesday with two from Bush. Still out there on tour, too. I already been through our area there. 99.1 PLR, Mike Lampantino with you. No, it's the summer is still on, you know what I mean? I hate it when they say summer's over only because the kids are back in school, when technically summer ends in another couple of weeks. First day of autumn is coming up on, what is it, the 21st or 22nd? And that's about a couple of weeks away. So for a lot of us that are empty nesters, you know, kids are out of the house, you know, grandchildren, well, you got your kids to worry about them. So for the rest of us, we can enjoy some nice weather like we did yesterday and today, two of the best days of the year, I'm telling you. Absolutely beautiful. So let's enjoy it. Beach is a little less crowded, you know, lakes a little less crowded. But the kids are back in school, you know what I mean? Let's see, Mike Lampantino with you coming up in about 40 minutes. We're gonna start this for the next 3 weeks, Destination Unknown. Ooh, I gotta get that song up for Missing Persons. That's a great tune there. And I love this, you know, and I was just talking about it a little while ago. I just got back from Denver a couple of weeks ago. What a great city to go to. I'm a big fan of, Taylor Sheridan and all the stuff that he's done. Of course, you know, you're talking about Montana, Bozeman, Montana, another great city to go to. What you may want to think about a city like what I do, to go to a venue I've never been before. So coming up at 4 o'clock, we're going to give you a keyword that can win you a trip anywhere in the United States. So make sure you're listening at 4 and text that keyword back to us. No rushing doing it, you know, just... don't text and drive, whatever you do. But I'll give you that keyword coming up at 4, right before we do the 4 o'clock flannel.
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5: New Haven, Division Street closed between Sheffield and Dixwell Avenues for a serious fire. Wilbur Cross, northbound late running road work, exit 53 going up into Wallingford. Left lane is blocked. 91 southbound, you have it exits 10 and 9. Stay right to get through. And Route 8 northbound, more construction, exits 9 through 11. Stay left to get through. 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

Well, certainly gone, but not forgotten. Double Shot Tuesday, too, from Ozzy. Still weird that, you know, he's gone. You know what I mean? 99.1 PL. I'm Mike Lapatino here. Yeah, we had a fun time last week doing A to Z. I'm telling you. Oh, man. You know, when we originally did that feature, and this was back in the late 80s, early 90s, we've actually condensed it to do a good 7-8 days, you know, picking all the best stuff in alphabetical order. When we first did it, we played pretty much everything, and it lasted almost a month. I'm serious. 3.5 weeks. Oh, man, how things have changed. Well, we've got 4 o'clock flannel. That's coming back up. Yeah, at 4 o'clock, three bands from the 90s to help get us there. We got music from Foreigner and from Korn, with one of the biggest songs they had, too, from the third album, called Follow the Leader, and Freak on a Leash. Double Shot Tuesday with Korn. 99.1 PLR.

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0: Double Shot Tuesday with two from Foreigner. You know, for a band that's been going on a farewell tour, it's been over 4 years, and they're adding more dates, too. They got a date at the Beacon Theater happening April 27th, and they got a full. If you ever check out their website, I mean, they're playing pretty much every other night these guys are out there. A lot of it has to do with venues they never played before and, you know, that kind of stuff, and also wrapping it up. Hey, look, if people want to still see them, why not go out and play some more? So once again, latest date is going to be April 27th. That's at the Beacon Theater in New York. Foreigner there, 99.1 PLR. You know, been talking about the destination unknown. Man, this is exciting only because I love traveling, you know. And on my vacations, I usually try to incorporate it into a concert. You know, like a couple of weeks ago, me and my buddy Joey went out to Denver. Because on our bucket list was Red Rocks, you know. I wanted to go, he wanted to go, but we wanted to find a good show to go to. So you couldn't, we picked a good one. We had Santana and it was absolutely, absolutely awesome. What a show it was too. But that could be a good destination for you. Maybe go to Denver. You know, I'm looking at other cities. I love Santa Monica. That's a great city too. You've got Florida cities, Orlando, Miami. The whole point is pick a city you want to go to, and listen up three times a day. For the text word, we have one at 9 with Chaz and AJ. Phil will have one at noon. I got one coming up in about 10 minutes. Text that word in, and you'll be in the running to go to any city you want in the United States. And, of course, that includes flight and hotel accommodations, and that's on us.
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2: New Haven, Division Street remains closed between Sheffield and Dixwell Avenues because of a multi-alarm structure fire that has spread to another structure. On 95 South, volume delays, Guilford, Brantford, and Long Wharf. Well, across southbound, bunched up in Hampton, going down to the tunnel in 84. Eastbound, crawling out of Middlebury into the Mixmaster in Waterbury. 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

Yeah, and 4 o'clock flannel, all about the 90s as we hit up the band Weezer. Coming off the debut album, simply called the Blue Album. And not the first song released, but the second song released from that album. And a big album for those guys, too. And Buddy Holly. This is the first album that they did on a major label, although it was the second album. Smells Like Teen Spirit. Never mind. And we'll play the first cut from it, which is this one. Smells Like Teen Spirit, Nirvana, 4 o'clock flannel, 99.1 TLR.

0: Yeah, he was our first guest we had here in the new studios. that was 26 years ago. Yeah, we've been in this building in Milford for 26 years now. Boy, the time just flies right by there, too. Lenny Kravitz there, 99.1 PLR. 4 o'clock flannel, all about the 90s. And if you love the 90s, well, listen tonight and every night with John Kamal, because he does 90s at 9. And that's, of course, happening tonight. Let's see. Concerts starting to come. A lot of the summer tours are coming to an end. A lot of fall tours are being announced. But let's talk about some remaining shows that are happening. First off, did you get to see Tedeschi Trucks over the weekend, Friday and Saturday? And I never saw Sheryl Crow before until Friday night. Man, she puts she's awesome. And then Tedeschi Trucks, what do you say about that band? 11 pieces in that band. They're just absolutely incredible, and now it's becoming like a tradition. And we love that up around in the Northeast, at least as far as I know. We love tradition, you know, doing that every year. They come back usually around this time, you know, end of August, beginning of September, and do two shows. And speaking of great shows, don't forget tomorrow night, another great double bill. And tickets are available right now for the show to see John Fogerty and special guest Steve Winwood. Tickets are available as we speak. As I mentioned, we gave away a lot of tickets, too. But that's a show you don't want to miss. And once again, that's happening tomorrow night. John Fogerty and Steve Winwood.
1: 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Before Snoop Dogg. Before Cheech and Chong. 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
6: New Haven Division Street is closed between Sheffield and Dixwell Avenues because of a fire that has spread to another structure. On 95 South, you've got volume delays, Guilford, Brantford, and on the brakes through Longworth into West Haven. Wilbur Cross southbound, plenty of company through Hampton down to the tunnel, and 84 eastbound, crawling out of Middlebury into the Mixmaster and Waterbury. Traffic report is powered by Mothers Against Drunk Driving. 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

Double Shot Tuesday with two from Heart. Heart not on tour, cause they wrapped up their tour. But Ann Wilson, she's out there, with the band Trip Setter, that is. And she's got a big tour, covering a lot of the United States, even going over to Europe, over to Japan as well. But we'll have her close by. She's going to be at the Ridgefield Playhouse on October the 9th. You may want to check, tickets on that, cause I got a feeling it's sold out, but it may not be. You may want to check that out. A Ridgefield Playhouse, great place to see a show, especially Ann Wilson. Oh, yeah, coming up at 5:30, it is the return of Guess That Riff. Yeah, we took a little break during A to Z, but we're back this afternoon, 5:30, with tickets to see Willie Nelson and Neil Young coming to the amphitheater. And that's coming up in a couple of weeks, too. Let's get to a Double Shot of Collective Soul, Double Shot Tuesday, 99.1 PM.

0: Couple Shot Tuesday with two from Collective Soul. And I hate to say this, but I hate saying the late Dolly Parton. Boy, that was such a loss, too. I mean, universally loved. But anyhow, she does a great version of that song by Collective Soul, so called Shine. Double Shot Tuesday, 99.1 PLR. Well, it's going to be back to normal. Well, as normal as we can be, you know. Of course, Chaz and AJ are back, and tomorrow they got a big show like they do every day. And it starts at 8 o'clock. Well, they start at 6, but at 8 o'clock, they're going to talk to this chief. This is, I got to listen. I got to get up early and listen to this. Chaz and AJ are going to talk to the chief architect behind a plan to build a 66,000-mile space elevator. Let's let that sit there for a little bit. All right, 66,000-mile elevator. All right, okay. We're not going to use rockets. We're going to take the elevator to outer space. Anyhow, that's at 8 o'clock, 8:30. All right, they've got, once again, their feature called Call In With Your Petty Pet Peeves. I know we have a lot of them out there. They'll do that at 8:30. And then at 9:30, play Stump the Chumps to win tickets to see a great show, too, a great double bill happening this coming Saturday night with ZZ Top and special guests George Thorogood and the Destroyers. Win those tickets. You also get a car wash from Splash. All happening tomorrow with Chaz and AJ. And again, they start at 6 a.m.
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2: New Haven Division Street is closed between Sheffield and Dixwell Avenues because of a fire that has spread to another structure. On 95 South, you've got volume delays, Guilford, Brantford, and on the brinks through Longworth into West Haven. Wilbur Cross southbound, plenty of company through Hampton out of the tunnel, and 84 eastbound, crawling out of Middlebury into the Mixmaster and Waterbury. Traffic report is powered by Mothers Against Drunk Driving. 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

Double Shot Tuesday, too, from Metallica. On a break until, well, just another couple of weeks. Then October 1st, they start their 24 dates at the Sphere out in Vegas. And during that 24 dates, from now until April, they'll be playing. They're going to come back to the East Coast and play for us at Uncasville, Connecticut. Yeah, talking about Mohegan Sun. And all the shows are sold out. Coming up, let's talk about this. Bon Jovi. Bon Jovi going to wrap up his tour. And so far, it's been successful. You know, he had the dates at Madison Square Garden, and then he's going to wrap it up tomorrow night at Wembley Arena there in London. And so far, everything's good. Voice sounds good. He's doing good. We love the guy. Double Shot Tuesday, too, from Bon Jovi. 99.1 PLR.

0: Double Shot Tuesday, Double Shot of Bon Jovi, 99.1 PLR. Yes, the return of Guess That Riff is coming up in 10 minutes, and I got a great show to give away to Neil Young and the Chrome Hearts with Willie Nelson and family. They're coming to the Hartford Healthcare Amphitheater in Bridgeport. Show's going to be on Tuesday, September 22nd. 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Hang around, play Guess That Riff, and maybe we can hook you up with a pair of tickets to go to that show.
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5: 84 westbound closed between exit 35 to 33 because of a crash. Wilbur Cross southbound accident remains exit 50 as things backed up through Hampton and into North Haven. And in New Haven, Division Street remains closed between Sheffield and Dixwell Avenues because of a serious fire. Traffic report powered by KFC. 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
7: 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And Roger Daltrey performs on Sunday the 20th. And Tuesday, September 22nd, Neil Young and Willie Nelson take the stage at the Hartford Healthcare Amphitheater. 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

0: Cappy can tell you the greatest riffs and solos of all time. 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
1: Yeah, got some tickets to give away to see a great double bill. Neil Young and the Chrome Hearts, along with Willie Nelson and family, going to be at the Amphitheater in Bridgeport Tuesday, September 22nd. 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You know the deal. We'll play Guess That Riff. I'm going to play part of the song. We'll look for caller number 9. At 882-WPLR, 882-9757, that can correctly guess the title of the song will win the tickets, and here it comes. All right, caller number 9, 882-WPLR, guess that riff, tickets to see Willie Nelson and Neil Young. So we get back to the double shots, two from the Foos, 99.1 PLR.

0: number 9. Who's this?
1: Oh, my gosh. My name is Cindy.
0: Hi, Cindy. Where are you calling from?
1: I am calling from Waldo Haven right now.
0: Okay. All right. Well, usually when I say where you're calling, I mean, where do you live?
1: I live in Brantford.
0: All right, Cindy. You want to play Guess That Riff?
1: Sure do.
0: All right. Here comes the song. All right, Cindy, guess that riff?
1: November Rain.
0: It sure is. And you got tickets to see Neil Young and Willie Nelson at the Amphitheater of Bridgeport. Have you ever seen Willie before?
1: I've never seen Willie, but I've seen Neil Young.
0: Oh, it's going to be a great show, too. Willie Nelson Family Band, Neil Young, the Chrome Hearts. Just a great night of music. And you'll be there. You've been to the Amp before, right?
1: Yes, I have.
0: Well, you're going back on September 22nd. All right, Cindy.
1: Oh, that's awesome.
0: Hang on a second. I'll get some information from you. I'll tell you how to get the ticket.
1: Okay, sure.
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3: 84 westbound remains closed between exit 35 and exit 33 because of a crash. Wilbur Cross southbound, accident in Hampden approaching exit 50 as things backed up into North Haven. New Haven 91 south, you're jamming from exit 6 down through the Merge and through Long Wharf, and downtown Division Street is closed between Sheffield and Dixwell Avenues because of a serious 3-alarm fire. 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

Shot Tuesday means two from Aerosmith, two from Nirvana, two from AC/DC, 99.1 PLR.

Yeah, take a lesson from Ricky. You don't drink and play with guns, you could end up shooting one of your friends. What a song there, too. Both those songs coming from the debut album from the band Skid Row, with 18 and Life and I Remember You. Sebastian Bach filling in for Dee Snider as Twisted Sister celebrates their 50th anniversary. These guys back together again, talking about the band Sublime. Of course, Brad Noel lost him back in the late 90s. His son Jacob has taken over the frontman duties, and they got a bunch of dates out there, too. Nothing in our area, but, you know, that could change. As we get to a double shot of Sublime. Double shot.

0: Double Shot Tuesday, two from Sublime. Yeah, we lost Bradley Nowell back in the late 90s. His son, Jacob, has now taken over the frontman duties there. And they're out on tour as well. Nothing in our particular area, but they usually come around here. Double Shot Tuesday, two from Sublime. We had Skid Row before that, too. And I wanted to mention that Sebastian Bach filling in for Dee Snider of Twisted Sister as Twisted Sister goes out on the 50th anniversary tour. And they're going to be coming up to the Big E. Twisted Sister will be there on October the 2nd. With Sebastian Bach as the front guy.
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5: Downtown New Haven, Division Street is closed between Sheffield and Dixwell Avenues because of a serious structure fire. On 91 southbound, you're jamming from exit 6 down through the merge and through Long Wharf. Wolper Cross southbound, residual delays through Hampton to the tunnel from an earlier issue that's been cleared. Route 8 southbound, they are getting ready for road work in Seymour and Ansonia. And 84 westbound has reopened going into New Britain and has things backed up still to Farmington. Traffic report is powered by The Big E. This is The Big E, where giant pumpkins, crazy burgers, and stomach drops go hand in hand. 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

Double Shot Tuesday 2 from Boston with the biggest selling debut album of all time. Well, that's until Appetite for Destruction came out from Guns N' Roses. But that first album from Boston was just incredible. Both those songs from the debut with the Peace of Mind, More Than a Feeling. Double Shot Tuesday, Mike Lapatino with you on the ride home, or maybe heading to work as we get to a double shot of these guys. And what a great power trio too, as we get two from Blink 182, 99.1 PLR. Double Shot Tuesday.

Well, that's a wrap for me with a double shot of Billy Idol. Billy Idol inducted into the Rock and Roll Hall of Fame this year, along with Steve Stevens, too, as they both should be in the Rock and Roll Hall of Fame. Mike Lapatino with you before I go. Just a reminder to you about all the concert tickets we're giving away, and it starts with Chaz and AJ in the morning. They have tickets to see ZZ Top with George Thorogood, and that's going to be at Mohegan Sun this Saturday. Phil with the Clash Reunion at 11 has tickets to see Wasp. Wasp at the Oakdale on October 1st, 5:30 all this week. Tickets to see Willie Nelson, Neil Young at the Amphitheater on September 22nd. And coming up next is my buddy John Kamal, and all this week at 8:30 and Talk Nerdy to Me. He'll have tickets to see Hollywood Undead. And In This Moment, that's happening at College Street Music Hall. A lot of great giveaways all this week. It's good to have you along. As I said, I'm out of here. John Kamal coming up next. Until then, have yourself a great night. Stay safe and healthy. And I always say, commit those random acts of kindness, and we need it more than ever. And as always, thanks for listening. See you tomorrow. Home, home,

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Brian Johnson told the story of the first time he heard Shook Me All Night Long. Like, and he just heard a rough cut, a demo, you know, not mixed, not mastered, none of that. It's 99.1 PLR. He declared it the greatest rock and roll song of all time.

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1: This is the coolest way to enjoy local music that I've ever heard of in this state, and I finally get to enjoy it this weekend. I finally get to go Rock the Riverboat. This is a new series that started this summer, and it is, like I said, the coolest thing I've ever heard. It's a three-hour riverboat cruise down the Connecticut River. It's featuring Organically Good Trio this weekend. But really, whoever you see, you're on a riverboat sailing down the Connecticut River, or gliding or paddling, I don't know, whatever a riverboat does, and you're just doing it while partying and listening to music. Here's the best part, is you take the Essex steam train to get to the boat. The old train ride first. Anyway, I'm going this weekend, and tickets are still available. So look up Rock the Riverboat if this sounds cool to you, too.
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before their respective bands like blew up, Mark Lanegan from the Screaming Trees and Kurt Cobain were going to start a blues band together. 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They had even picked out a name too. They were going to call it Lithium.

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0: You got a bucket list, like destination, someplace you've always wanted to go? 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